0: Attacks on commercial shipping in the region are deeply worrisome. The Ministry of External Affairs said the targeting of commercial shipping in the region must end, and free and unimpeded navigation and commerce through the international waterways in the region must be restored at the earliest. India has termed the so-called local elections in Pakistan-occupied Jammu and Kashmir as complete farce, saying such hollow exercises cannot hide reality. Briefing media in New Delhi yesterday, External Affairs Ministry spokesperson Randhir Jaiswal pointed out that the real happening is that of public protests and wanton killings by Pakistani forces. He added that Pakistan must be held accountable and the world should see Pakistan's hypocritical lecturing on human rights.
1: This so-called local election in Pakistan-occupied Kashmir is a complete farce. The real happening is that of public protests and wanton killings by Pakistani forces. Such hollow exercises cannot hide reality. Since June this year, at least 90 civilians have lost their lives in the continuing crackdown. Many more have been injured. As you have seen, the Pakistani establishment has answered public discontent with bullets, blackouts, intimidation and repression, and now seeks to manufacture legitimacy.
0: India, as chair of BRICS 2026, will host the third BRICS Culture Working Group meeting in Bhopal from today till August 6th. The Minister of Culture said that the meeting will bring together representatives from BRICS member states to advance cultural cooperation and build consensus on key areas ahead of the BRICS Culture Ministers meeting. Meanwhile, the 13th BRICS Education Ministers meeting and the third BRICS Senior Officials meeting will also be held from today till the 7th of this month in Bhubaneswar, Odisha. Education Ministry said that these meetings will bring together education ministers, senior officials and delegates from BRICS member countries. Reserve Bank of India will announce its bi-monthly monetary policy review today. RBI Governor Sanjay Malhotra will announce the latest repo rate decision in Mumbai at 10 a.m. Monetary Policy Committee, MPC, of the Central Bank began its three-day meeting on Monday. The policy decision comes at a crucial juncture amid persistent geopolitical tensions and a hawkish U.S. Federal Reserve. The RBI is expected to hold the core repo rate unchanged at 5.25%. Uttar Pradesh government will provide free travel in state roadways buses for women aged 60 years and above. In the first supplementary budget for the financial year 2026-27, a provision of rupees 100 crore has been made to reimburse the Uttar Pradesh State Road Transport Corporation for implementing this initiative. The Bharatiya Janata Party had promised this measure in its Lok Kalyan Sankalp Patra. This decision will provide financial relief to millions of senior women across the state, enabling them to travel for religious, social, family and healthcare related needs. And that is the end of this news bulletin.

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2: 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Supreme Court asks RBI cyber fraud. Online registration for first round of NEET UG counseling 2026 to commence today. IMD warns of very heavy rainfall in Assam and Meghalaya today. And in badminton, PV Sindhu seeded 9th, while Satvik Sairaj, Ranki Reddy and Chirag Shetty get 5th seeding for BWF World Championships. And now the news in detail. An Indian-flagged commercial vessel, MSV Faiz Noor-e Aulia, sank in the Red Sea after coming under attack off the coast of Yemen yesterday. All the 14 seafarers, including 13 Indian nationals who were on board the vessel, were rescued safely. We have a report.
3: According to reports, the Indian-flagged tanker was carrying oil from Saudi Arabia. Union Minister of Ports, Shipping and Waterways, Sarbanand Sonowal, said that the vessel was hit by a projectile near Yemeni waters, causing the vessel to capsize and sink. Mr. Sonowal said India strongly condemns this unprovoked attack on the defenseless mechanized sailing vessel. He said the safety of our people is our supreme priority. Moreover, in a statement, Ministry of External Affairs, MEA, condemned the attack on the Indian-flagged vessel, saying the continuing incidents of attacks on commercial shipping in the region are deeply worrisome. It said the targeting of commercial shipping in the region must end and free and unimpeded navigation and commerce through the international waterways in the region must be restored at the earliest. The ministry said that the Indian embassy in Riyadh is closely monitoring the situation and proactively coordinating with Yemeni authorities for the safety and security of the crew. With Anupam Mishra, Chirag Jha, Akashwani News, Delhi.
2: India has termed the so-called local elections in Pakistan-occupied Jammu and Kashmir as complete farce, saying such hollow exercises cannot hide the reality. Briefing media in New Delhi External Affairs Ministry spokesperson Randhir Jaiswal pointed out that the real happening is that of public protests and wanton killings by Pakistani forces. He said that since June this year, at least 90 civilians have lost their lives in the continuing crackdown. He said the Pakistani establishment has answered public discontent with bullets, blackouts, intimidation and repression, and now seeks to manufacture legitimacy through a hollow electoral exercise.
4: This so-called local election in Pakistan-occupied Kashmir is a complete farce. The real happening is that of public protests and wanton killings by Pakistani forces. Such hollow exercises cannot hide reality. Since June this year, at least 90 civilians have lost their lives in the continuing crackdown. Many more have been injured. As you have seen, the Pakistani establishment has answered public discontent with bullets, blackouts, intimidation and repression, and now seeks to manufacture legitimacy.
2: Bhopal, the capital of Madhya Pradesh, is hosting an important

0: BRICS cultural meeting from today. Delegates from several countries have arrived in the city for 4 days of discussion on culture. The Ministry of Culture said that the meeting will bring together representatives from BRICS member states to advance cultural cooperation and build a consensus on key areas ahead of the BRICS culture ministers' meeting. Here is a report from our correspondent.
1: Bhopal is hosting a major BRICS cultural meeting from today. The four-day event being held under India's BRICS presidency will continue till the 8th of August. It includes meetings of the BRICS culture working group and BRICS culture ministers. The city has been specially decorated for the event. VIP Road and Bhoj Setu have been beautified with fresh paint and murals. The first 2 days are for discussions among senior officials. The last 2 days will have the meetings of culture ministers who will finalize a joint declaration. India has placed two important proposals before the member countries. One is to create a shared digital platform for artists and cultural heritage. The second is to encourage joint UNESCO nominations by BRICS nations. Abhinav Goyal, Akashvani News, Bhopal.
0: Meanwhile, the 13th BRICS Education Ministers meeting and the 3rd BRICS Senior Officials meeting will also be held from today till the 7th of this month in Bhubaneswar, Odisha. Education Ministry said these meetings will bring together education ministers, senior officials and delegates from BRICS member countries. The Reserve Bank of India, RBI, will announce its bi-monthly monetary policy review today. RBI Governor Sanjay Malhotra will announce the latest repo rate decision in Mumbai at 10 a.m. Monetary Policy Committee, MPC, of the Central Bank began its three-day meeting on Monday. The policy decision comes at a crucial juncture amid persistent geopolitical tensions and a hawkish U.S. Federal Reserve. The RBI is expected to hold the core repo rate unchanged at 5.25%. The repo rate is the interest fee the RBI charges when it lends money to commercial banks. The central bank, in its commentary, will lay out the inflation risks, crude oil prices, and global geopolitical uncertainties that may affect the Indian economy. The Supreme Court yesterday directed the Reserve Bank of India to prepare and circulate a standard operating procedure, SOP, for dealing with mule accounts and bank accounts linked to cyber fraud. The court also issued a series of directions to states, union territories, law enforcement agencies and banks to strengthen grievance redressal, speed up the restoration of defrauded money and improve the handling of digital fraud cases. The Medical Counselling Committee will begin Round 1 registration for NEET UG Counselling 2026 today. According to the official schedule, Round 1 registration and fee payment will remain open till the 12th of this month until 3 p.m. More from our correspondent.
2: Candidates can fill their choices between the 6th and 13th of this month. The choice locking facility will remain available to students between 12th and 13th of August. Meanwhile, the round 1 seat allotment process will open to students between the 13th and 16th of this month. Further, the result will be declared on 17th of August. Candidates who have been allotted seats have to report to the respective institutes between August 18th and 22nd. The participating institutes will verify the data of joint candidates on 23rd of this month. Ahead of the commencement of the counselling process, Health Ministry has released step-by-step tutorial videos to help candidates understand the registration, choice filing and seat allotment process on the MCC portal. Rishu Jaiswal, Akashvani News, Delhi.
0: This is Akashvani giving you the news. For quick news updates around the clock, follow us on our X handle at AIR News Alerts. And for details of these stories and more, log on to our website www.newsonair.gov.in and download the News on AIR app. Protests by students over alleged irregularities in the Jharkhand Public Service Commission examination have intensified in Jharkhand. Thousands of aspirants have been staging an indefinite protest for the past 12 days at the Jaipal Singh Munda Stadium in Ranchi. Here's a report.
3: Jaipal Singh Munda Stadium in Ranchi has become a symbol of the anger and anguish of young aspirants protesting against the alleged irregularities in the JPSC examination. However, the protesters claim that despite braving the scorching sun and remaining at the protest site, they have been deprived of basic amenities such as drinking water, food and toilet facilities. Union Minister of State for Defence and Ranchi MP Sanjay Seth has criticized the opposition for remaining silent on the issue. He alleged that the state government government has shown complete insensitivity, claiming that no representative of the government has

0: visited the protesting students so far, describing the plight of the protesting students as a reflection of the state government's insensitivity. Former Chief Minister Arjun Munda said that the fight for the rights of the youth would not remain confined to Ranchi alone. With allegations of paper leak and a lack of basic facilities at the protest site, the students say they are determined to continue their agitation. It remains to be seen how soon the administration responds to their demands. Mahvish Rahman, Akashwani News, Ranchi.
1: The Uttar Pradesh government will provide free travel in state roadways buses for women aged 60 years and above. More from a correspondent.
2: In the first supplementary budget for the financial year 2026-27, a provision of Rs. 100 crores has been made to reimburse the Uttar Pradesh State Road Transport Corporation for implementing this initiative. The Bharatiya Janata Party had promised this measure in its Lok Kalyan Sankalp Patra. This decision will provide financial relief to millions of senior women across the state, enabling them to travel for religious, social, family and healthcare related needs. In addition, the government has allocated an additional Rs. 1,094 crores to the Women Welfare Department, strengthening key schemes such as Destitute Women Pension Scheme, the Mukhyamantri Bal Seva Yojana, and various programs related to the protection of women and children. These provisions further reinforce the government's commitment to women's safety, dignity, social security, and economic empowerment. Sushil Chandra Tiwari, Akashwani News, Lucknow.
1: The India Meteorological Department or IMD has issued a red colour warning for heavy to very heavy rainfall with isolated extremely heavy rainfall over Assam and Meghalaya today. In Assam, heavy rainfall continued disrupting normal life in several parts of the state. The Brahmaputra and many of its tributaries are flowing close to the danger level at several locations. Rivers such as Rangnadi, Dhansiri, Dikhau and Budhi Dihing are reported to be flowing near the danger mark and are showing a rising trend. A report.
3: The India Meteorological Department has issued a yellow alert for almost all districts of Assam and has forecast heavy rainfall across the state over the next 24 hours. According to the Assam State Disaster Management Authority, floods have so far affected 10 districts including Sivasagar, Temaji, Golaghat, Soraidu and Kamrup Metropolitan. Two more people have lost their lives in flood-related incidents yesterday, taking the state's flood death toll to 89. Chief Minister Dr. Himanta Biswa Sarma, who is on a five-day visit to Upper Assam to assess the flood situation, yesterday visited a relief camp in Sivasagar, inspected several flood-affected areas and reviewed the condition of educational institutions impacted by flood. During the visit, the Chief Minister handed over checks of Rs. 5 lakh each as one-time financial assistance to the next of kin of 10 persons who lost their lives in the devastating floods. Rakesh Dole, Akashwani News, Guwahati.
1: In Kerala, heavy rain will continue across the state today, although the intensity is expected to be lower than yesterday. Many parts of the southern districts of the state had already received up to 15 millimetres of rainfall by this morning. Rain warnings have also been issued for all districts tomorrow. Meanwhile, the IMD has forecast heavy rainfall over Delhi, Haryana, Chandigarh, Punjab, Himachal Pradesh, Jammu and Kashmir, Jharkhand and Madhya Pradesh till tomorrow. Parts of Delhi witnessed light drizzle early in the morning. The IMD predicted generally cloudy sky with very light to light rainfall at many places of the national capital during the day. On to sports. In badminton, star Indian shuttler PV Sindhu will be the ninth seed in the women's singles event at the BWF World Badminton Championships 2026, scheduled to be held at the Indira Gandhi Indoor Stadium in New Delhi from 17th to 23rd August. India's highest seeded entry at the World Badminton Championships will be the men's doubles pair of Satvik Sairaj Ranki Reddy and Chirag Shetty, who have been handed the fifth seed. Former World Championships bronze medalist Lakshya Sen is seeded 14th in men's singles, while Dhruv Kapila and Olympian Tanisha Krasto are the 15th seeds in mixed doubles. And now for a look at today's newspapers, it's over to Subhadra Ramachandran.
4: Thank you, Anuja. Stressing coordinated action, the Supreme Court seeks wider adoption of grievance and money restoration modules to ensure quicker relief for cybercrime victims. The Pioneer says SC gives RBI 4 weeks to frame standard operating procedure on cyber fraud accounts. Qatar and USC progress in talks to end Iran war, while in the Sun Times reports 13 Indians rescued as vessel sinks after attack off coast of Yemen. A headline in the Tribune writes about sex ratio at birth falling to 900 in first half of current year. The paper adds, Karnal tops with 945, Charkhi Dadri lowest at

0: 829, strongly criticizing Pakistan over its recently conducted so-called elections in Pakistan-occupied Jammu and Kashmir's statesman writes, India dismisses POJK polls as complete farce. All the dailies have covered the news of passing away of educationist, philanthropist and ex-governor of Tripura, Bihar and West Bengal, Padma Shri Dr. D.Y. Patil at the age of 90. And finally, Gen Z may help drive digital gold rush, states the Economic Times, as the savvy Gen Z emerges as the fastest growing consumer. With that, it's back to you, Anuja.
1: Thank you, Subhadra. And now, before we end the bulletin, the headlines once again. India flagship sinks after attack in Red Sea. All 13 Indian sailors rescued. India condemns attack on commercial vessel. Reserve Bank of India to announce its bi-monthly monetary policy review this morning. Supreme Court asks RBI to prepare SOP for dealing with mule accounts and bank accounts linked to cyber fraud. Online registration for first round of NEET UG counselling 2026 to commence today. IMD warns of very heavy rainfall in Assam and Meghalaya today. And in badminton, PV Sindhu seeded 9th, while Satvik Sairaj Ranki Reddy and Chirag Shetty get 5th seeding for BWF World Championships. And with that, we end the morning news. Have a nice day.
2: நேரம் 8:30 ஆகாஷவாணி.

0: An Indian-flagged commercial vessel, MSV Faiz Noor Ulia, sank in the Red Sea after coming under attack off the coast of Yemen yesterday. All the 14 seafarers, including 13 Indian nationals who are on board the vessel, were rescued safely. According to reports, the Indian-flagged tanker was carrying oil from Saudi Arabia. Union Minister of Port, Shipping and Waterways, Sarbanand Sonowal, said India strongly condemns this unprovoked attack on the defenseless mechanized sailing vessel. He said the safety of our people is our supreme priority. In a statement, Ministry of External Affairs said targeting of commercial shipping in the region must end and free and unimpeded navigation and commerce through the international waterways in the region must be restored at the earliest. The Supreme Court has directed the Reserve Bank of India to prepare and circulate a standard operating procedure for dealing with mule accounts and bank accounts linked to cyber fraud. The court also issued a series of directions to states, union territories, law enforcement agencies and banks to strengthen grievance redressal, speed up the restoration of defrauded money and improve the handling of digital fraud cases. The Medical Counselling Committee, MCC, will begin Round 1 registration for NEET UG Counselling 2026 today. According to the official schedule, Round 1 registration and fee payment will remain open till the 12th of this month until 3 p.m. We have more from our correspondent.
1: Candidates can fill their choices between the 6th and 13th of this month. The choice locking facility will remain available to students between 12th and 13th of August. Meanwhile, the round 1 seat allotment process will open to students between the 13th and 16th of this month. Further, the result will be declared on 17th of August. Candidates who have been allotted seats have to report to the respective institutes between August 18th and 22nd. The participating institutes will verify the data of joint candidates on 23rd of this month. Ahead of the commencement of the counselling process, Health Ministry has released step-by-step tutorial videos to help candidates understand the registration, choice filing and seat allotment process on the MCC portal. Rishu Jaiswal, Akashwani News, Delhi.
0: Bhopal, the capital of Madhya Pradesh, is hosting an important BRICS cultural meeting from today. Delegates from several countries have arrived in the city for 4 days of discussions on culture. The Ministry of Culture said that the meeting will bring together representatives from BRICS member states to advance cultural cooperation and build consensus on key areas ahead of the BRICS culture ministers meeting. Meanwhile, the 13th BRICS education ministers meeting and the 3rd BRICS senior officials meeting will also be held from today till the 7th of this month in Bhubaneswar, Odisha. Education Ministry said that these meetings will bring together education ministers, senior officials and delegates from BRICS member countries. The summer annuals of Amrit Udhyan at Rashtrapati Bhavan will open for the public from the 16th of this month. People can visit the Amrit Udhyan till 15th of September. During this period, it will remain open from 10 a.m. to 6 p.m. with the last entry at 5 p.m. However, the Udhyan will remain closed on all Mondays for maintenance. Entry to Amrit Udhyan will be free of cost. External Affairs Minister Dr. S. Jaishankar Rai said reform multilateralism reflecting aspirations of the Global South is a need of the hour as the global order transforms. The Dr. Jaishankar held an interaction with permanent representatives from United Nations from 17 countries who are visiting India on a study tour. In a social media post, the External Affairs Minister said that the discussions touched upon technology, maritime safety, peacekeeping, development partnership and disaster response. The IMD has issued a red colour warning for heavy to very heavy rainfall with isolated extremely heavy rainfall over Assam and Meghalaya today. In Assam, heavy rainfall continues, disrupting normal life in several parts of the state. The Brahmaputra and many of its tributaries are flowing close to the danger level at several locations. In Kerala, heavy rain will continue across the state today, although the intensity is expected to be lower than yesterday. In badminton, India's Isharani Barua defeated Lee So-hee of South Korea in the quarterfinals at the Korea Masters Super 300 Badminton Tournament in Asan today. And that's the end of this news bulletin.
2: Namaskar. Akashwani se Vishwa Darpan ke saath main Munish Sharma.

0: The headlines. India flagship sinks after attack in Red Sea. All 13 Indian sailors rescued. India condemns attack on commercial vessel. India to host third BRICS culture working group meeting in Bhopal from today. 13th BRICS education ministers meeting to also commence in Bhubaneswar. Pakistan imposes restrictions on foreign media after criticism over crackdown in POJK protests. And in badminton, PV Sindhu seeded 9th, while Satvik Sairaj Ranki Reddy and Chirag Shetty get 5th seeding for BWF World Championships. And now the news in detail. An Indian-flagged commercial vessel, MSV Fez Nure Olia, sank in the Red Sea after coming under attack off the coast of Yemen yesterday. All the 14 seafarers, including 13 Indian nationals who were on board the vessel, were rescued safely. We have a report.
1: According to reports, the Indian-flagged tanker was carrying oil from Saudi Arabia. Union Minister of Ports, Shipping and Waterways, Sarbanand Sonowal, said that the vessel was hit by a projectile near Yemeni waters, causing the vessel to capsize and sink. Mr. Sonowal said India strongly condemns this unprovoked attack on the defenseless mechanized sailing vessel. He said the safety of our people is our supreme priority. Moreover, in a statement, Ministry of External Affairs, MEA, condemned the attack on the Indian-flagged vessel, saying the continuing incidents of attacks on commercial shipping in the region are deeply worrisome. It said the targeting of commercial shipping in the region must end and free and unimpeded navigation and commerce through the international waterways in the region must be restored at the earliest. The ministry said that the Indian embassy in Riyadh is closely monitoring the situation and proactively coordinating with Yemeni authorities for the safety and security of the crew. With Anupam Mishra, Chirag Jha, Akashwani News, Delhi.
0: Bhopal, the capital of Madhya Pradesh, is hosting an important BRICS cultural meeting from today. Delegates from several countries have arrived in the city for 4 days of discussions on culture. The Ministry of Culture said the meeting will bring together representatives from BRICS member states to advance cultural cooperation and build consensus on key areas ahead of the BRICS culture ministers' meeting. Here is a report from our correspondent.
2: Bhopal is hosting a major BRICS cultural meeting from today. The four-day event being held under India's BRICS presidency will continue till the 8th of August. It includes meetings of the BRICS Culture Working Group and BRICS Culture Ministers. The city has been specially decorated for the event. VIP Road and Bhot Setu have been beautified with fresh paint and murals. The first 2 days are for discussions among senior officials. The last 2 days will have the meetings of culture ministers who will finalize a joint declaration. India has placed two important proposals before the member countries. One is to create a shared digital platform for artists and cultural heritage. The second is to encourage joint UNESCO nominations by BRICS nations. Abhinav Goyal, Akashwani News, Bhopal.
0: Meanwhile, the 13th BRICS Education Ministers meeting and the 3rd BRICS Senior Officials meeting will also be held from today till the 7th of this month in Bhubaneswar, Odisha. Education Ministry said that these meetings will bring together education ministers, senior officials and delegates from BRICS member countries. India has termed the so-called local elections in Pakistan-occupied Jammu and Kashmir as complete farce, saying such hollow exercises cannot hide reality. Briefing media in New Delhi External Affairs Ministry spokesperson Randhir Jaiswal pointed out that the real happening is that of public protests and wanton killings by Pakistani forces. He said that since June this year, at least 90 civilians have lost their lives in the continuing crackdown. He said that the Pakistani establishment has answered public discontent with bullets, blackouts, intimidation and repression and now seeks to manufacture legitimacy through a hollow electoral exercise.
3: This so-called local election in Pakistan-occupied Kashmir is a complete farce. The real happening is that of public protests and wanton killings by Pakistani forces. Such hollow exercises cannot hide reality. Since June this year, at least 90 civilians have lost their lives in the continuing crackdown. Many more have been injured. As you have seen, the Pakistani establishment has answered public discontent with bullets, blackouts, intimidation and repression and now seeks to manufacture legitimacy.
0: This is Akashwani. 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We bring you the top international news and updates from around the globe. Pakistan has tightened its

0: its control over foreign media by introducing new rules that require foreign journalists to obtain prior government approval before reporting from most parts of the country. We have a report.
1: Pakistan is under international scrutiny over its handling of protests and crackdown in Pakistan-occupied Jammu and Kashmir POJK, where human rights groups and press freedom organizations have raised concerns over restrictions on journalists, internet blackouts, and the use of force against demonstrators. Several news outlets were recently banned by Pakistan over their coverage of the crackdown by authorities in POJK. The Foreign Media Facilitation Guidelines 2026 effectively placed large parts of Pakistan beyond the reach of independent foreign reporting unless journalists first secure a no objection certificate NOC from Pakistan's government. Until now, foreign correspondents could seek permissions on a case-by-case basis. The new framework formalizes those controls and expands the government's oversight over nearly every aspect of foreign media operations. Under the new rules, foreign journalists can freely operate only in Islamabad, Lahore, and Karachi. Any reporting assignments elsewhere, including producing news reports, documentaries, videos or social media content, will require prior clearance from the government. International organizations including Amnesty International and the Committee to Protect Journalists have urged Pakistan to protect press freedom and investigate allegations of abuses. With Nandini's report, Payal Sharma for World News.
0: U.S. Treasury Secretary Scott Bessent has said that a deal with Iran could be reached in a day or two to reopen the Strait of Hormuz. When asked whether Iran would be allowed to charge a toll on ships passing through the Strait of Hormuz, the U.S. Treasury Secretary said that freedom of navigation must be maintained.
2: President Trump last week threatened what would have been one of the largest military campaigns since World War II against the Iranians. And now we are in talks with the Iranians. And I think there's a chance we may have a deal today or tomorrow to open the strait and move towards a more normalized position in this conflict. And you know, that's because if their Air Force is wiped out, their Navy is wiped out, a substantial portion of their missiles are wiped out. More importantly, their missile production capability is wiped out.
0: Oil prices fell to a three-week low yesterday after senior U.S. officials said progress had been made in talks aimed at reopening the Strait of Hormuz, raising hopes of easing disruptions to global energy supplies. A report.
3: Brent crude, the international benchmark, dropped nearly 5% to below $80 a barrel, while U.S. West Texas Intermediate fell more than 5% to about $76 a barrel, both reaching their lowest levels since mid-July. U.S. Secretary of State Marco Rubio and Treasury Secretary Scott Bessent said negotiations involving Oman had advanced, with Bessent saying an agreement could come as early as possible. Iran, however, denied it was negotiating directly with Washington, saying discussions were taking place with Oman, which has acted as a mediator. Qatar said diplomatic efforts were continuing, but no direct U.S.-Iran talks were planned. Komadi Parekh for World News.
0: On to sports and badminton. Star Indian shuttler PV Sindhu will be the ninth seed in the women's singles event at the BWF World Badminton Championships 2026, scheduled to be held at the Indira Gandhi Indoor Stadium in New Delhi from 17 to 23rd August. India's highest seeded entry at the World Badminton Championships will be the men's doubles pair of Sattvik Sairaj Ranki Reddy and Chirag Shetty, who have been handed the fifth seed. Former World Championships bronze medalist Lakshya Sen is seeded 14th in the men's singles, while Dhruv Kapila and Olympian Tanisha Krasto are the 15th seeds in mixed doubles. And now before we close, here are the highlights of the bulletin. India flagship sinks after attack in Red Sea. All 13 Indian sailors rescued. India condemns attack on commercial vessel. India to host third BRICS culture working group meeting in Bhopal from today. 13 BRICS education ministers meeting to also commence in Bhubaneswar. Pakistan imposes restrictions on foreign media after criticism over crackdown in POJK protests. And in badminton, PV Sindhu seeded 9th, while Sattvik Sairaj, Ranki Reddy and Chirag Shetty get 5th seeding for BWF World Championships. And that is the end of this World News Bulletin.
4: Akashavani Neram 10 mani 30 nimidam.

0: for Q1, however, remained marginally lower than projections, reflecting limited pass-through of cost pressures. The higher inflation is mostly on account of fuel and food, with little signs of generalization of price pressures so far. Core inflation, excluding precious metals, continues to be benign, as projected earlier.
1: BJP has described 5th of August as a historic day, marking the 7th anniversary of the abrogation of Article 370. Addressing a press conference in New Delhi, BJP spokesperson Gaurav Bhatia said the constitutional provision was revoked, keeping with the spirit of the constitution. He said although Article 370 itself began with the word temporary, no previous government had shown the will to revoke it. He said that Home Minister Amit Shah, in the year 2019, took the necessary step that reflected the resolve of Sardar Patel.
2: It's an historic day today because 7 years ago, on 5th of August 2019, honoring the spirit of the Constitution of India, Article 370 was abrogated. Shri Amit Shah ji, the Home Minister, displaying the will of Sardar Patel ji, ensured that the same is done. The leader of opposition, the immature, irresponsible part-time leader, is not letting the parliament function.
1: An Indian-flagged commercial vessel MSV Fez Nur-e-Aulia sank in the Red Sea after coming under attack off the coast of Yemen yesterday. All the 14 seafarers, including 13 Indian nationals who were on board the vessel, were rescued safely. According to reports, the Indian-flagged tanker was carrying oil from Saudi Arabia. Union Minister of Ports, Shipping and Waterways Sarbanand Sonowal said India strongly condemns this unprovoked attack on the defenseless mechanized sailing vessel. He said the safety of our people is our supreme priority. External Affairs Minister Dr. S. Jaishankar has said reformed multilateralism reflecting aspirations of the Global South is the need of the hour as the global order transforms. Dr. Jaishankar held an interaction with permanent representatives from the United Nations from 17 countries who are visiting India on a study tour. In a social media post, the External Affairs Minister said the discussions touched upon technology, maritime safety, peacekeeping, development, partnership and disaster response. The Supreme Court has directed the Reserve Bank of India to prepare and circulate a standard operating procedure for dealing with mule accounts and bank accounts linked to cyber fraud. The court also issued a series of directions to states, union territories, law enforcement agencies and banks to strengthen grievance redressal, speed up the restoration of defrauded money and improve the handling of the digital fraud cases. The Medical Counselling Committee will begin Round 1 registration for NEET UG Counselling 2026 today. According to the official schedule, Round 1 registration and fee payment will remain open till the 12th of this month until 3 p.m. Candidates can fill their choices between the 6th and the 13th of this month. The choice locking facility will remain available to students between 12th and 13th of August. Meanwhile, the Round 1 seat allotment process will open for students between the 13th and the 16th of this month. Further, the result will be declared on the 17th of August. The IMD has issued a red colour warning for heavy to very heavy rainfall with isolated extremely heavy rainfall over Assam and Meghalaya today. In Assam, heavy rainfall continues disrupting normal life in several parts of the state. The Brahmaputra and many of its tributaries are flowing close to the danger level at several locations. And that is the end of this news bulletin.
3: ஆகாஷவாணி நேரம் 11:10.
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0: This is Akashvani, the news read by Abhishek Mukhopadhyay. Prime Minister Narendra Modi today said the lives of people of Jammu and Kashmir and Ladakh have witnessed wide-ranging transformation since the abrogation of Articles 370 and 35A 7 years ago. In a social media post, Mr. Modi highlighted that the infrastructure has expanded, opportunities in areas such as education, healthcare, entrepreneurship and sports have grown in both the Union territories. He said that the women, the marginalized communities or those who were denied the basic constitutional rights for decades have been empowered with the full application of the constitution. The Prime Minister highlighted that the day assumes even greater importance as the country is celebrating the 125th birth anniversary of Dr. Shyama Prasad Mukherjee this year. He said that his lifelong commitment to national unity continues to inspire generations. Mr. Modi said that Dr. Mukherjee's vision found historic fulfillment on 5th August 2019. He reaffirmed the government's commitment to the progress of Jammu and Kashmir as well as Ladakh and to ensure that every citizen has the opportunity to dream big, achieve and contribute to the making of a Viksit Bharat. The Reserve Bank of India RBI Governor Sanjay Malhotra has said that country's economic growth continues to be supported by resilient demand and it remains the world's fastest growing large economy. He said country's economy has performed better than expected in April-June quarter of this fiscal. Announcing the Monetary Policy Committee's decision today, Mr. Malhotra said RBI has decided to keep a repo rate unchanged at 5.25% and retained a neutral stance.
1: After a detailed assessment of the evolving macroeconomic and financial developments, as well as the outlook, the MPC decided unanimously to keep the policy repo rate unchanged at 5.25%.
0: Mr. Malhotra said economy had performed better than expected during the first quarter of the current financial year, prompting the central bank to revise its real GDP growth projection for 2026-27 to 6.7%. The RBI governor said West Asia conflict continues to challenge global economy by disrupting key trade routes. He said RBI has lowered CPI inflation projection to 5% from earlier estimate of 5.1% for the financial year 2027. Proceedings of both the Houses of Parliament today witnessed disruptions following opposition uproar over several issues, including alleged police action during students' protest over the NEET issue. Both the Houses have been adjourned till 2 p.m. When the Lok Sabha began its proceedings at 11 a.m., Speaker Om Birla tried to take up the question hour, but the opposition members raised the issue of alleged police action

0: during students' protest. Mr. Birla urged all members to cooperate in the smooth conduct of the questionnaire. He said questionnaire is an important part of the proceedings, which provides every member an opportunity to raise public issues.
1: I urge all the members to cooperate in smooth conduct of questionnaire. It is an important part of the proceedings which provide every members an opportunity to raise public issues. By displaying placards or engaging in sloganeering in the house is not appropriate in a democracy.
0: When the Upper House met for the day, Chairman C.P. Radhakrishnan took up 0 hour amid opposition uproar. BJP MP from Jammu and Kashmir Satyapal Sharma recalled the abrogation of Article 370, saying it was carried out on this day 7 years ago. He said today is a historic day, not only in the history of Jammu and Kashmir, but also in the history of the entire nation. Amid pandemonium, the chairman adjourned the house till 12 noon. When the house met after 12 noon, Chairman C.P. Radhakrishnan took up the questionnaire. But the opposition members were on their feet, demanding a statement from Union Home Minister Amit Shah over the alleged police action against students during the protests. As the ruckus continued, the chairman adjourned the house till 2 p.m. The Supreme Court has said that authorities must exercise restraint while responding to young student protesters. The Apex Court said any violent response to prevent violence would only aggravate the situation. A bench led by Chief Justice of India, Justice Surya Kant, made the remarks while hearing a plea seeking action against the CJP. The plea seeks action against the party over its alleged responsibility for recent violence during the CJP-led protests in Delhi and other parts of the country, including allegations of stone pelting. And that is the end of this news bulletin.
2: நேரம் 1:10 ஆகாஷவாணி 100.1 மெகாஹெர்ட்ஸ் எஃப்எம் கோல்ட் அலைவரிசையில் இசை மலர். இன்றைய நிகழ்ச்சியில் என் எஸ் காமாட்சி அவர்களின் பாட்டு கேட்கலாம். ஆர் டி ஷியாம் ராகவ் அவர்கள் வயலின், களக்காடு கே ஆர் ஸ்ரீனிவாசன் அவர்கள் மிருதங்கம். நிகழ்ச்சிக்கு துவக்கமாக லம்போதரம் என தொடங்கும் மைசூர் வாசுதேவாச்சார் சாகித்யம் காம்போஜி ராகம் ரூபகதாளம்.

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1: Good afternoon. This is Akashvani and I am Abhishek Mukhopadhyay with the Midday News. The headlines. Prime Minister Narendra Modi says people's lives in Jammu and Kashmir and Ladakh transformed after abrogation of Article 370. RBI projects the GDP growth at 6.7% this financial year, says economic growth continues to be supported by resilient demand. Proceedings of both houses of parliament continue to witness disruption over several issues. Supreme Court says authorities must exercise restraint while responding to young protesters. Students protest against alleged irregularities in the JPSC and JSSC examinations intensifies in Ranchi. Red warning issued for extremely heavy rainfall over Assam and Meghalaya. And in badminton, three Indian shuttlers enter the second round of the women's singles of the Korea Open in Assen. Prime Minister Narendra Modi has said that lives of people of Jammu and Kashmir and Ladakh have witnessed wide-ranging transformation since the abrogation of Articles 370 and 35A 7 years ago. In a social media post, Mr. Modi highlighted that the infrastructure has expanded, opportunities in areas such as education, healthcare, entrepreneurship and sports have grown in both the Union Territories. He said that the women are marginalized communities or those who were denied their basic constitutional rights for decades have been empowered with the full application of the Constitution. The Prime Minister highlighted that the day assumes even greater importance as the country is celebrating the 125th birth anniversary of Dr. Shyama Prasad Mukherjee this year. Mr. Modi said that Dr. Mukherjee's vision found historic fulfillment on the 5th of August 2019. He reaffirmed the government's commitment to the progress of Jammu and Kashmir as well as Ladakh and to ensure that every citizen has the opportunity to dream big, achieve and contribute to the making of a Viksit Bharat. Jammu and Kashmir BJP President and Rajya Sabha MP Satyapal Sharma described the abrogation of Article 370 as a historic step towards the complete integration and development of Jammu and Kashmir. Talking to Akashvani News at the Parliament premises, he claimed that Jammu and Kashmir has witnessed significant progress over the past 7 years after the abrogation of Article 370.
2: आज के दिन 2019 को निरस्त किया गया।
3: It was on this day in 2019 that Article 370 was abrogated. We all know that Jammu and Kashmir is scaling new heights today. Due to this article, women from our region who married outside the state used to be deprived on their rights, including their property rights. Now that

0: That injustice has been ratified. Communities such as Balmikis and Gurkhas have finally secured their due rights following the abrogation of Article 370.
1: 7 years after the abrogation of Article 370, Jammu and Kashmir has witnessed significant progress in infrastructure, connectivity, governance, tourism, investment and security. The Union Territory has undergone rapid transformation through better infrastructure, connectivity, public services and economic growth, improving governance and quality of life. We have more from a correspondent.
2: Since August 5, 2019, infrastructure has witnessed rapid growth in the UT. The Jammu-Srinagar National Highway has been upgraded with new tunnels, bypasses and road widening projects. The completion of Udhampur-Srinagar-Baramulla rail link, including the Chenab and Anjikhad rail bridges, has connected the Kashmir Valley with National Railway Network. The Vande Bharat Express has further strengthened rail connectivity. Tourism has emerged as one of the biggest success stories in these years. In 2024, the tourist arrivals crossed 2.35

0: UT since 2019. More than 2,200 industrial units have been established. 26 new industrial estates have been developed. More than 41,000 government jobs have been provided and around 9.81 lakh self-employment opportunities have been created. The security situation has also improved considerably in these years. According to official figures, terror-related violence has declined by 83% since 2019. Ishfaq Shah, Akashvani News, Srinagar.
1: Proceedings of both the Houses of Parliament today witnessed disruptions following opposition uproar over several issues, including alleged police action during students' protest over NEET issue. Both Lok Sabha and Rajya Sabha were adjourned till 2 p.m. When the Lok Sabha began his proceedings at 11 a.m., Speaker Om Birla tried to take up the questioner, but the opposition members raised the issue of alleged police action during students' protest. Mr. Birla urged all members to cooperate in smooth conduct of questioner. He said questioner is an important part of the proceedings which provides every member an opportunity to raise public issues.
2: I urge all the members to cooperate in smooth conduct of questioner. It is an important part of the proceedings which provide every member an opportunity to raise public issues. By displaying placards or engaging in sloganery in the house is not appropriate in a democracy.
1: When the upper house met for the day, Chairman C.P. Radhakrishnan took up 0 hour amid opposition uproar. Replying to supplementaries, Road Transport and Highways Minister Nitin Gadkari said that driving training schools will be established in various parts of the country. He said that the government has already granted permission to open 300 such institutes. During question hour, the opposition members were on their feet demanding a statement from Union Home Minister Amit Shah over the alleged police action against students during the protest. As the ruckus continued, the chairman adjourned the house till 2 p.m. Reserve Bank of India RBI has projected GDP growth to 6.7% in this fiscal year, deciding to keep the repo rate unchanged at 5.25% with neutral stance. RBI Governor Sanjay Malhotra has said that the country's economic growth continues to be supported by resilient demand and it remains world's fastest growing large economy.
3: Real GDP growth for this year is now projected at 6.7%. This is 10 basis points higher than our previous projections. Q1 at 7%, Q2 at 6.4%, Q3 at 6.5%, and Q4 at 6.8%.
1: Announcing the Monetary Policy Committee decision today, Mr. Malhotra said RBI has decided to keep repo rate unchanged at 5.25% and retained a neutral stance. Repo rate is the interest rate at which the central bank lends short-term money to commercial banks against government securities.
3: After a detailed assessment of the evolving macroeconomic and financial developments, as well as the outlook, the MPC decided unanimously to keep the policy repo rate unchanged at 5.25%.
1: He said RBI has lowered CPI inflation projection to 5% from earlier estimate of 5.1% for financial year 2027. The governor said the recent rise in inflation was largely driven by food and fuel prices rather than broad-based demand pressures. On the external front, the RBI said foreign direct investment inflows remained robust, while foreign portfolio investment has witnessed a turnaround in recent months. This is Akashvani giving you the news. For quick news updates around the clock, follow us on X handle at AIR News Alerts. And for details of stories and more, log on to our website www.newsonair.gov.in and download News on AIR app. The Supreme Court has said that authorities must exercise restraint while responding to young student protesters. The Apex Court said any violent response to prevent violence would only aggravate the situation. A bench led by Chief Justice of India, Justice Surya Kant, today made the remarks while hearing a plea seeking action against the CJP. The plea seeks action against the party over its alleged responsibility for recent violence during CJP-led protests in Delhi and other parts of the country, including allegations of stone pelting. The Chief Justice said the most powerful approach is to listen to what the protesters are saying and understand why they are agitating. The court tagged the matter with other pending petitions concerning violence during student protests in Delhi and other states. It said all the petitions would be heard together. The court also expressed confidence in the judgment of law enforcement agencies. It said the matter should be left to the wisdom of the agencies which are better placed to deal with the situation. The bench added that it would consider the matter on the next day.

0: of hearing after taking note of the central government's stand. The students' protests against the alleged irregularities in the JPSC and the JSSC examinations at the Jaipal Singh Munda Stadium in Ranchi is intensifying with each passing day. The agitating students have announced plans to lay siege to the Jharkhand Assembly during the upcoming monsoon session to press their demands. We have more from a correspondent.
1: They said their demand is not the resignation of any individual, but the cancellation of the allegedly tainted examinations and a judicial inquiry by retired High Court judges from outside Jharkhand. The protesters have termed the ongoing CID investigation inadequate. The students have also said that the protest is being carried out without any political funding and that the food and refreshments are being voluntarily provided by local temples and social organizations. Following the announcement of the proposed assembly ghirao, the CID has intensified its action in the case. It has arrested three more persons in connection with the alleged examination irregularities and sent them to judicial custody. Mahvish Rahman, Akashwani News, Ranchi.
0: Still with Jharkhand, in a joint operation, the Central Reserve Police Force and the Jharkhand Police have arrested three hardcore members of the band CPI Maoist from the Saraikela Kharsawa district. Inspector General Operations Narendra Kumar Singh has confirmed the arrests. Those arrested include Madan Mahato, carrying a reward of 15 lakh rupees, Ravi Sardar, carrying a reward of 5 lakh rupees, and a woman Maoist, Meena, who carried a reward of 2 lakh rupees. Security forces have also recovered three AK-47 rifles from the arrested Maoist. President Draupadi Murmu today offered prayers at the Dhableshwar temple near Barhampur, marking the final engagement of a three-day visit to Odisha. She also visited the Army Air Defence College at Gopalpur. The president interacted with the officers and faculty members there. In Karnataka, three workers were killed following a chemical leak in the Kadechur Badiyal industrial area near Sedapur in Yadgir district today. Two workers exposed to the leak have been admitted to hospital in Raichur. The Deputy Commissioner of Yadgir district, Rahul Tukaram Pandway, has said that the deaths occurred due to inhalation of sulfur oxide in a leaked pipe at a plant manufacturing pharmaceutical chemicals. The centre has deployed a National Joint Outbreak Response Team to Gujarat and Rajasthan to strengthen the response to the ongoing Chandipura virus disease outbreak. The Health and Family Welfare Ministry said that a key focus of the investigation is to unravel the virus transmission cycle. It said that while sandflies are the established vectors of Chandipura virus, scientists are also examining whether other arthropods have a role in its transmission. Tamil Nadu Finance Minister N. Marie Wilson today presented the TVK government's first budget in the Assembly. Chief Minister C. Joseph Vijay's government has set a target of becoming $1.5 trillion economy by 2031. Relief and restoration work has intensified across the flood-affected districts of Odisha as water levels continue to recede. We have more from a correspondent.
2: The state government says cooked food, dry rations, safe drinking water, medicines and other essential supplies are being distributed, while efforts are underway to restore roads, electricity and drinking water facilities. However, people in several flood-hit areas have alleged that relief has not yet reached them despite extensive damage. Meanwhile, five more sluice gates of the Hirakud Dam have been closed, reducing flood water discharge to just 8 gates. The India Meteorological Department has forecast another spell of widespread rainfall across Odisha till the 10th of this month. An orange warning has been issued for Mayurbhanj, while yellow warning remain in force for 13 districts for today. Prakash Das for Akashwani News, Bhubaneswar.
0: The India Meteorological Department IMD has issued a red warning for extremely heavy rainfall of Assam and Meghalaya today. The IMD has also issued an orange color warning for heavy to very heavy rainfall conditions over Arunachal Pradesh, Bihar, Konkan, Goa, Madhya Maharashtra, Odisha, Sub-Himalayan West Bengal, Sikkim, Uttar Pradesh and Uttarakhand for the day. Meanwhile, Delhi, Haryana, Chandigarh, Punjab, Himachal Pradesh, Jammu and Kashmir and Ladakh are expected to witness heavy rainfall for the next 2 days. In Korea Masters Badminton Tournament, three Indian shuttlers, Isharani Barua, Tanvi Sharma and Sriyanshi Valishetty, have entered the second round of the women's singles of the Korea Open in Asan. Isharani Barua defeated South Korea's Lee So-hee in the round of 32, while Tanvi defeated An Ki-won of China. And now, before we end the bulletin, the headlines once again. Prime Minister Narendra Modi says people's lives in Jammu and Kashmir and Ladakh

seeks to provide a law relating to evidence with respect to bankers' books and to align it with contemporary digital banking practices. The legislation was cleared by the Lok Sabha without any discussion amid continuous uproar by the opposition members over several issues, including alleged police action during students' protest over the NEET paper leak issue. Following the passage of the bill, the Lok Sabha was adjourned for the day. Rajya Sabha has taken up the Supreme Court Number of Judges Amendment Bill 2026 for consideration and return. The bill aims to amend the Supreme Court Number of Judges Act 1956 for increasing the number of judges of the Apex Court from the present 33 to 37, excluding the Chief Justice of India. Union Minister of Law and Justice Arjun Ram Meghwal moved the Supreme Court Number of Judges Amendment Bill 2026. Lok Sabha has already passed the bill. Earlier in the day, the upper house also witnessed repeated disruption over several issues. The government today said that it has strengthened the legal and institutional

0: India's Telegram. In a written reply in Lok Sabha today, Minister of State for Information and Broadcasting, Dr. L. Murugan, said the Cinematograph Act 1952 was amended through the Cinematograph Amendment Act 2023 to introduce specific provisions to curb unauthorized recording and exhibition of films. Prime Minister Narendra Modi has said that lives of people of Jammu and Kashmir and Ladakh have witnessed wide-ranging transformation since the abrogation of Articles 370 and 35A 7 years ago. In a social media post, Mr. Modi reaffirmed the government's commitment to the progress of Jammu and Kashmir as well as Ladakh and to ensure that every citizen has the opportunity to dream big, achieve and contribute to the making of a Viksit Bharat. Talking to Akashvani News at the Parliament premises, Jammu and Kashmir BJP President and Rajya Sabha MP Satyapal Sharma described the abrogation of Article 370 as a historic step towards the complete integration and development of Jammu and Kashmir.
1: Aaj ke din 2019 mein 370 ko nirast kiya gaya.
2: It was on this day in 2019 that Article 370 was abrogated. We all know that Jammu and Kashmir is scaling new heights today. Due to this article, women from our region who married outside the state used to be deprived on their rights, including their property rights. Now that injustice has been ratified, communities such as Balmikis and Gurkhas have finally secured their due rights following the abrogation of Article 370.
0: The Monetary Policy Committee, MPC of the Reserve Bank of India, at the conclusion of its policy meeting today, decided to keep the key policy repo rate unchanged at 5.25%. Making the announcement, RBI Governor Sanjay Malhotra said, the MPC also decided to keep the stance neutral while hiking the growth projection marginally to 6.7% from 6.6% and reduce the inflation forecast to 5% from 5.1% in the current financial year. The Supreme Court has said that authorities must exercise restraint while responding to young student protesters. The apex court said any violent response to prevent violence would only aggravate the situation. A bench led by Chief Justice of India, Surya Kant, today made the remarks while hearing a plea seeking action against the CJP over its alleged role in the recent violence during protests in Delhi and other parts of the country. Students protest against alleged irregularities in the JPSC and JSSC examinations at Jaipal Singh Munda Stadium in Ranchi is intensifying with each passing day. The agitating students have announced plans to lay siege to the Jharkhand Assembly during the upcoming monsoon session to press their demands. Three Indian shuttlers, Isha Rani Barua, Tanvi Sharma and Shriyanshi Valishetty, have entered the second round of the women's singles in Korea Masters Badminton Tournament. Women's doubles pair of Sonali Singh and Ritika Thakkar and mixed doubles combination of Shruti Mishra and Ishan Bhatnagar advanced to the second round. And benchmark domestic equity indices ended on a positive note today. Sensex closed at 78,581. And that is the end of this news bulletin.
3: Neram 4 mani 10 nimidam. நேர்கள் கேட்டுக்கொண்டிருப்பது ஆகாஷ்வாணியின் 100.1 எஃப்எம் கோல்டு. விளம்பரங்களை தொடர்ந்து தேநீர் நேரம் தொடரும்.

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1: 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I am Lucy Gabriel and I'm here to guide you through the latest job vacancies across various sectors and government recruitment updates to help you navigate the competitive job market. We begin with
2: the Northeast Frontier Railway has invited applications from eligible Indian sports persons for recruitment against the sports quota for the year 2026-27. A total of 56 vacancies have been announced, comprising 21 posts in pay level 3 and 2 and 35 posts in pay level 1 as per the 7 CPC. Candidates must be 18 to 25 years of age as on 1st January 2027. For level 3 and 2 posts, applicants should have passed class 12, 10 plus 2 or its equivalent, while level 1 post requires class 10 matriculation, ITI or National Apprenticeship Certification. The last date for submission of applications is 24th August 2026. Candidates are advised to carefully refer to the detailed notification for the complete eligibility criteria, sports norms, selection process and application procedure available on the Northeast Frontier Railway website. Kindly do refer to www.nfrindianrailways.gov.in.

0: The Sainik School Chittorgarh, Rajasthan, a CBSE-affiliated fully residential English medium school functioning under the Sainik School Society, Ministry of Defence, has invited applications for recruitment to several posts on contractual basis for 1 year, extendable up to 3 years based on performance and institutional requirements. The vacancies include TGT Mathematics, TGT Hindi, Counselor, Lab Assistant, PEM and PTM cum Matron, Female, and Nursing Sister, Female, with consolidated monthly remunerations ranging between 36,000 to 66,000 depending on the post. Prescribed age limit vary between 18 to 50 years according to the position. Interested candidates should download the application form and check the detailed eligibility criteria, qualification and recruitment conditions from the school's website. That is at www.sschittorgarh.edu.in. Kindly apply within 21 days from the date of publication of this advertisement in the Employment News. The Central Institute of Classical Tamil, CICT, an autonomous institute under the Ministry of Education, Government of India, has issued a notification regarding its earlier advertisement for the post of finance officer on deputation or contract basis. The institute has extended the last date for submission of applications by 30 days from the date of publication of this notice in the Employment News. All other eligibility conditions, qualifications, selection procedure and terms of the original advertisement remain unchanged. Candidates are advised to refer to the detailed notification and updates available on the official CICT website. Do refer to www.cict.in. I repeat, it is www.cict.in. The Asiatic Society Kolkata, an institution of national importance established by the Act of Parliament, an autonomous organization under the Ministry of Culture, Government of India, has invited applications for recruitment to 2 ministerial posts on deputation basis. The vacancies include 1 Controller of Finance, Group A, in pay level 11, 1 Accountant, Group B, in pay level 6, as per the 7th CPC. The maximum age limit for both posts is 55 years. Eligible officers holding analogous posts or fulfilling the prescribed service and experience requirements may apply. For the Controller of Finance post, applications should have experience in central accounts formations, while the accountant post requires a bachelor's degree in commerce along with experience in accounts work. Interested candidates should submit their applications within 1 month from the date of publication of this advertisement in the Employment News. Detailed eligibility criteria, application procedure and other recruitment conditions are available on the Society's official website. Do refer to www.asiaticsociety.culture.gov.in. Ministry of Finance, Department of Economic Affairs, Government of India invites applications for filling up 1 post of whole-time member in the International Financial Services Centre Authority, IFSCA, Gandhinagar, Gujarat. The selected whole-time member may opt for remuneration equivalent at an additional secretary to the Government of India or a consolidated salary of 5 lakh per month. Detailed eligibility criteria, terms and conditions and other information is available on the Ministry's website. Kindly apply before 14th August 2026. For details, kindly look up the website at www.dea.gov.in. And now we have the employment news in Hindi.
1: आकाशवाणी के समाचार सेवा प्रभाग से प्रस्तुत है रोजगार समाचार। नमस्कार, रोजगार समाचार के आज के अंक में मैं हूं मुनीश शर्मा। आइए जानकारी लेते हैं किन रिक्तियों के लिए आप आवेदन कर सकते हैं। राष्ट्रीय 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

0: Participated in the non-cooperation movement and was jailed in 1922. Bordoloi was elected leader of the opposition in the Assam Legislative Assembly in 1936. 2 years later, in 1938, he became the Premier of Assam. However, after the outbreak of World War II, he and his cabinet resigned in 1939. After resigning from the post of Chief Minister of Assam, Bordoloi was jailed twice. After his release in 1944, he was once again elected as the Premier of Assam in 1946.
1: Bordoloi served as a member of the Constituent Assembly from Assam. Bordoloi became the first Chief Minister of Assam in independent India. He implemented progressive industrial and educational policies and was also responsible for establishing a number of universities, including the Guwahati University. Bordoloi was conferred the title Lok Priya, meaning loved by all.
0: The great nationalist Gopinath Bordoloi passed away on August 5, 1950, while still in office. He was posthumously awarded the Bharat Ratna in 1999 for his work in public affairs. In 2002, a statue of Bordoloi was unveiled in Parliament.
1: We also remember nationalist Neelakanth Das, who was born on the 5th of August 1884 at Sri Ramachandrapur village in the district of Puri, Odisha. Along with Utkalmani Gopabandhu Das, Acharya Harihar Das, Pandit Godabarisha Mishra and Pandit Kripa Sindhu Mishra, Neelkanth Das is one of the Panch Sakha of Satyavadi era, who resolved to bring renaissance in the field of education and culture in Odisha and ensure its prosperity.
0: Neelkanth rejected an offer of a lucrative job by the British government and preferred to serve as the headmaster of Satyavadi High School. Later, he worked as a professor in Odia and philosophy, but relinquished his service in order to join the non-cooperation movement. He was elected as a working member of the Utkal Pradesh Congress Committee and also member of the All India Congress Committee. He edited a newspaper titled Seba from Sambalpur. He was arrested in 1922 for his participation in the freedom struggle and imprisoned in Hazaribagh jail for 6 months.
1: In 1923, Neelakanth was elected as a member of the Central Assembly. He participated in the Shimla Conference in 1926. In 1928, after the death of Pandit Gopabandhu, he took up the leadership of Congress in Odisha. During the civil disobedience movement, he participated in Salt Satyagraha, for which he was imprisoned for 6 months again. He started the movement for the upliftment of the depressed classes and edited a monthly Oriya journal titled Nababharat.
0: Neelkanth Das wrote an excellent commentary on Gita, and his epics are considered as masterpieces of Odia language. He helped establish the Utkal University.
1: After independence, Neelakanth was elected to Orissa Legislative Assembly in 1951 and 1957. One of the architects of modern Odisha, Neelakanth Das breathed his last on the 6th of November 1967. We salute the great patriot.
0: We also remember martyr Hargovind Lalji, a resident of Mumbai who took part in the Tilak Day celebrations during the civil disobedience movement at Bori Bandar, Mumbai. He was badly wounded in the police lathi charge on the procession and died on the 5th of August 1930.
2: We're also remembering Shiv Mangal Singh Suman today on his birth anniversary. And of course, we all know that he's a very renowned poet and academician who predominantly wrote in Hindi. And upon his death, the then Prime Minister of India, Atal Bihari Vajpayee, had said that Dr. Shiv Mangal Singh Suman was not only a powerful signature in the field of Hindi poetry, but he was also the custodian of the collective consciousness of his time. His creations not only expressed the pain of his own feelings, but were also a fearless constructive commentary on the issues of the era. Among his notable works are Hilol, Jeevan Ke Gaan, Yug Ka Mool, Pralay Srijan, Vishwas Badhta Hi Gaya, Vindhya Himalay, Mitti Ki Barat, Vani Ki Vyatha, Kate Anguthon Ki Bandavade, Fagun Mein Savun, तूफान की ओर, among others.
3: आज ही पुण्यतिथि है प्राण कुमार शर्मा की. ये भारतीय कार्टूनिस्ट थे. प्राण के नाम से मशहूर शर्मा ने चाचा चौधरी जैसे लोकप्रिय किरदार को जन्म दिया, जिनकी कहानियों ने बच्चों के साथ साथ बड़ों का भी मनोरंजन किया. चाचा चौधरी के अलावा इन्होंने बिल्लू, पिंकी, रमन और श्रीमती जैसे कई यादगार पात्र भी बनाए. इनकी रचनाओं ने भारतीय कॉमिक्स को अपनी एक अलग पहचान दी और चाचा चौधरी का किरदार

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1: We are also remembering Nalini Das today on her birth anniversary, an educationist, writer and editor. And she was one of the editors of the Bengali children's magazine Sondesh. Along with her elder sister Kalyani Karlikal, in the 30s and 40s, she edited a Bengali women's magazine. She created the first schoolgirl female detectives of Bengali literature. And there were four young schoolgirls who mysteries solve karti thi. Something like, you know, what we used to read of Enid Blyton's The Famous Five. And the Secret Seven, but this was an all-girls detective squad. And from 1964 until her death in 1993, she was one of the three editors of Bengali children's magazine Sondesh, which operated out of her home. She wrote a book about her childhood days with her cousin Shwetajit Ray, and she also edited children's books along with Leela Majumdar and Ray.
0: आज ही जन्मदिन है अभिनेत्री जेनेलिया डिसूजा का भी। इन्होंने हिंदी के साथ साथ तेलुगु और तमिल फिल्मों में भी काम किया है। तुझे मेरी कसम, जाने तू या जाने ना और फोर्स इनके चर्चित फिल्मों में है। इन्हें फिल्म फेयर अवार्ड साउथ और दो नंदी पुरस्कार सहित कई सम्मान प्राप्त हुए हैं।

0: over the last year, right? Uncertainty, geopolitical, everything starting. Your audio, right? Tariffs and everything, right? And keeping all that in mind, how is international money, how is foreign funding now looking at India in the midterm to say, you know, because resilience plays a huge role?
1: Got a very important question. And if we look at last, I would say from the time, especially if you look from the time Mr. Trump announced tariffs across the globe, and we were also a victim, I would say, of that, of his announcements. And after that, we saw a huge exit by the foreign institutional investors. And even there was, I would say, not say disappointment, but yes, there was concern also on the foreign direct investments, not only institutional or portfolio investors, also in terms of FDI inflows. So, and if you look at numbers, the statistics that we have been getting from the from April this year, current financial year, starting April, if you look at the FII inflows, also look at the FDI inflows, we have got huge positives. So at least for FIIs, obviously the inflow is not so much still in the capital market, but right. Yes, hugely in the debt market, and that also especially because we've also announced certain tax concessions to them. Even the yesterday there were some amendments moved in the parliament by the finance minister, also giving a kind of ease of doing business to.
0: So it's on the radar for the economists in India and the policy.
1: Obviously, I think because the kind of stability, the growth prospects, if you look in medium to long term, despite so much of uncertainty, instability, we still continue to be well grounded, and we are still one of the fastest growing economies of the world.
0: Right, that's reassuring. Moving on to our next story, the Reserve Bank of India, RBI, has kept the repo rate unchanged at 5.25% while retaining a neutral policy stance. Announcing the Monetary Policy Committee's decision, RBI Governor Sanjay Malhotra said that the country's economic growth continues to be supported by resilient demand and it remains the world's fastest growing major economy. The RBI has raised its growth projection for financial year 2027 and lowered its inflation forecast.
2: Taking all factors into consideration, real GDP growth for this year is now projected at 6.7%. This is 10 basis points higher than our previous projections. Q1 at 7%, Q2 at 6.4%, Q3 at 6.5%, and Q4 at 6.8%. CPI inflation increased to 4.4% in June after remaining below target for 16 consecutive months. It turned out to be lower by 30 basis points than what was our earlier projections. After considering all factors, CPI inflation for this year is now projected to be 5%, 10 basis lower than our earlier projections, with Q2 at 4.7, Q3 at 5.9, and Q4 at 5.5%.
3: Siddharth, repo rate unchanged, policy stance neutral, और GDP growth की जो forecast है, that is 6.7, जो कि एक राहत की सांस है, कैसे देखते हैं आप इसे?
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0: June. So that here we're seeing figures, and we're also seeing, mixed indications. And we also know that a lot of seasonal adjustments, normally some months, it does traditionally fall and does pick up later. Anything, any area of concern? Because we're moving overall over the indicators, we're seeing a marginally downward movement.
1: No, Gaurav, I don't think it is anything of concern, obviously. And also this PMI index, it's also gives us it's a futuristic indication of things to come. So the heartening, still what is heartening in this is that it is above 50%. So anything above 50% indicates that there is expansion, there is in demand. So nothing to worry. And the other important why we should watch this data is also because, especially the service index, because almost 50% of Indian economy is now service sector. So I don't think there is anything to worry. Yes, obviously, and this is despite so much of uncertainty, and so I don't see still anything which is should be a matter of concern.
0: Oh, right. Okay. It could be considered in, as they say, in the normal flow of things.
1: And it is sometimes it's also month to month dips.
0: Absolutely.
1: So probably then next month it picks up.
0: And not read too much into it.
1: Yeah. And it is, since it is still futuristic and above 50%, so I don't think anything to concern. As a matter of concern.
2: आगे बढ़ते हैं गौरा और जायजा लेते हैं एशिया और यूरोपीय बाजार का. प्रमुख एशियाई शेयर बाजारों में दक्षिण कोरिया का कॉस्पी लगभग 4% और जापान का निकेई 3.5% से अधिक बढ़ा. बात यूरोपियन शेयर बाजार की करें तो आज प्रमुख यूरोपीय शेयर सूचकांक मिले जुले रुख के साथ कारोबार कर रहे थे. अंतिम समाचार तैयार किए जाने तक जर्मनी का डैक्स 0.3% बढ़ा, जबकि लंदन का फुटसी 0.2% नीचे कारोबार करता नजर आया.
0: 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The surge was driven by hopes of de-escalation in West Asia, a decline in crude oil prices, and strong quarterly earnings reports. The Nasdaq Composite Index climbed 2.6% to close at 26,585. The S&P 500 surged 1.8% to settle at 7,736, and the Dow Jones Industrial Average jumped 1.7% to end at 54,085. On the economic front, countries' goods and services trade deficit dropped by 5.6% in June to $73.3 billion as compared to May. According to a report released by the U.S. Bureau of Economic Analysis, exports declined by $2.9 billion to $314.7 billion, and imports were down by $7.3 billion to $388 billion in June on a sequential basis. Siddharth, before we talk about the international markets, quick, like this is just a paragraph that I read just now. The U.S. economy's, fall in exports. And is it also somewhere linked to tariff imposition by the Trump administration?
1: I think, Gaurav, obviously, because there have been retaliatory steps also taken by the economies which have been impacted by tariffs, and that would be one factor. But I think also, yes, because there have been cost pressures also in the US economy because of the energy disruption and the inflationary pressures in the US economy also. But I would still say there's the green the US markets back into green, especially more after the results of the companies which are into artificial intelligence. The probably people investing in those stocks also have taken they're kind of coming to a situation where they are also ready to accept the high huge investments into these companies after the returns or the results that they have seen. So
0: right.
1: And not only of these, also of the data companies, plus as you also said, the falling crude oil prices, the if there is peace in US, Iran,
0: and hopes of the peace. I think it's all linked to hopes, but I think somewhere,
1: and also yes, and also another thing which Fed last week didn't raise the interest, so that also kind of has kind of also smoothened and has given the investors confidence back. Plus also the steep fall that we saw in AI stocks. So that kind of revaluation has also kind of brought in people back to the markets.
0: Right.
2: तो सिद्धार्थ, क्या ये कहना उचित होगा आज की तारीख में कि एआई को लेकर के जो भय जो एक लोगों के दिल में था वो अब धीरे धीरे निवेशकों के जहन से उतर

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1: Good evening. This is Akashvani, the news read by Saira Mujtaba. Parliament has passed the Supreme Court Number of Judges Amendment Bill 2026, with the Rajya Sabha returning the legislation to the Lok Sabha after a discussion. Lok Sabha had passed the bill on Monday. The legislation amends the Supreme Court Number of Judges Act 1956 for increasing the number of judges of the Apex Court from the present 33 to 37, excluding the Chief Justice of India. After completing the business, Deputy Chairman adjourned the House for the day. Lok Sabha has passed the Bankers Books Evidence Bill 2026. The bill seeks to provide a law relating to evidence with respect to bankers' books and to align it with contemporary digital banking practices. The legislation was cleared by the Lok Sabha without any discussion amid continuous uproar by the opposition members over several issues. Following the passage of the bill, the Lok Sabha was adjourned for the day. Union Electronics and Information Technology Minister Ashwini Vaishnav has said that the government is cognizant of the risks associated with children's online activities, including exposure to harmful content, cyberbullying, online exploitation and digital addiction. In a written reply to a question in the Lok Sabha today, Mr. Vaishnav said, "The Digital Personal Data Protection Act 2023 has been enacted, which establishes the legal framework to regulate the processing of digital personal data." He said the act provides a legal framework for safeguarding children's privacy online. CEO of Meta, the parent company of several of the world's largest social media networks, Mark Zuckerberg, today sent his apologies to the government of India for the child sexual abuse material, related content, deep fake content and errors in operating the platform. Sources said Meta admitted that a lot of money was paid for boosting certain type of content. It was made clear to Meta that they are not covered under intermediary definition and they select who receives the content. They apologized and regretted the mistake. Today marks 7 years since the historic abrogation of Articles 370 and 35A. Prime Minister Narendra Modi, in his message on the occasion, said, "Lives of people of Jammu and Kashmir and Ladakh have witnessed wide-ranging transformation since the abrogation of Articles 370 and 35A on this day in 2019. Talking to Akashvani News at Parliament premises, Jammu and Kashmir BJP President and Rajya Sabha MP Satyapal Sharma described the abrogation of Article 370 as a historic step.
2: It was on this day in 2019 that Article 370 was abrogated. We all know that Jammu and Kashmir is scaling new heights today. Due to this article, women from our region who married outside the state used to be deprived on their rights, including their property rights. Now that injustice has been ratified, communities such as Balmikis and Gorkhas have finally secured their due rights following the abrogation of Article 370.
1: India today advised Pakistan to stop the bloodshed in Pakistan-occupied Jammu and Kashmir, to take credible, verifiable and irreversible action against terror networks operating from its soil, and immediately vacate all Indian territories under its illegal and forcible occupation. External Affairs Ministry spokesperson Randhir Jaiswal was responding to media queries on remarks made by Pakistan's foreign minister on the so-called Yom-e-Istehsal. Mr. Jaiswal said the Union Territories of Jammu and Kashmir and Ladakh are, have always been and will always remain an integral and inalienable part of India. He said the constitutional changes made on the 5th of August 2019 are an internal matter of India and Pakistan has no locus standi to comment on these matters. The Monetary Policy Committee MPC of the Reserve Bank of India, at the conclusion of its policy meeting today, decided to keep the key policy repo rate unchanged at 5.25%. MPC also decided to keep the stance neutral while hiking the growth projection to 6.7% from 6.6% in the current financial year. The Indo-Mid

0: meteorological department IMD has issued an orange color warning for heavy to very heavy rainfall conditions over Uttarakhand, Jharkhand, Gangetic, West Bengal, Odisha, Madhya Maharashtra, Konkan and Goa tomorrow. IMD has also forecast heavy rainfall over Andaman and Nicobar Islands, Bihar, Chhattisgarh, coastal Karnataka, among others. And India enjoyed a mixed day at the Korea Masters Badminton Tournament, with seven women single players advancing to the second round, while all six Indian men singles shuttlers crashed out in the opening round. And that is the end of this news bulletin.
1: ஆகாஷ்வாணி சென்னை வானொலி 100.1 எஃப்எம் கோல்டு அலைவரிசை. நேரம் 7:10. இனி கேட்கலாம் இளைய பாரதம்.

0: Nowadays, our country is becoming a digital India. Here we have Amrita Ganesh, who is going to talk about digital economy, the boon. Let's listen her talk.
1: Good evening. I'm here to talk about digitalization. Crowds in banks and ATMs are decreasing, but the talks about demonetization is still viral, whether the government should have taken this step or not. Few financial experts supporting this and few against. Among that, the concept of digitalization was launched by our Honorable Prime Minister Narendra Modi on July 1 at New Delhi. This concept is gaining momentum each and every day. Before talking about digitalization and its motives, just take a look around you, the environment you live in these days. If you notice, the current situation where we live is far more developed digitally than those days. Before the era of computers and mobile phones, world was totally different. Communication was only through letters, which was actually a lengthy procedure. It would take days for a letter to reach the person, and the sender has to wait for even more days to receive a reply. Then telephone communication developed, and then with the help of computers, emails were developed. But now, after mobile phones' discovery, instant conversation from two corners of the world is possible. Also, the train tickets booking have become online these days. If you see bus ticket booking, it is even more easier. There are a number of apps which enables the passengers to book the bus tickets, to be more particular, even the seat tickets within seconds. The mode of payment of many bills such as cable bill, current bill and also taxes are online nowadays. Instead of standing hours on queue, bills can be easily paid in a click. Nowadays, even for transferring money, banking apps have developed. In those days, people believed that marriages were made in heaven, but in today's digital world, it is more dependent on the internet. Now, let's take a look at the basics of this digitalization concept. What basically is the motto of this movement? Digital India is an initiative by the Government of India to ensure that government services are made available to citizens electronically by improving online infrastructure and by increasing internet connectivity. This initiative includes plans to connect rural areas with high-speed internet networks. Digital India has three core components. The first one, creation of digital infrastructure. The second one, delivering services digitally. And the third one, digital literacy. So it's clear that this digital launch will be just an add-on to the digital activities already existing. If you take a look at the day-to-day changes which will be created by this digital program, it includes even to purchase groceries, we have to carry ATM cards. Many apps are emerging to transfer the bill amount to the seller on phone. We will move to the so-called cashless economy, where almost all the transactions will become electronical. Using Wi-Fi and broadband services for internet will be found everywhere and will become a child's play, making the situation even more worse for the elderly to manage without phones and technology. The process of documentation will be easier. Services such as online registration, payment of fees and appointment, online diagnostic reports and emergency enquiries like checking availability of blood and medicines can be done online. The digital lockers, which are one of the main features of this Digital India launch, are connected to the citizen's Aadhaar card and helps in safe storage of important documents like PAN card, voter ID, etc. Let's take a look at the other side of this launch. The main problem in front of the government regarding implementing this nationwide is reaching the people living in villages. Educating about this movement to the 68.84% of Indians who are living in 6,40,867 villages where basic amenities and electricity couldn't reach yet is quite difficult. Moreover, in India, if you see, there are millions of shops on the streets. Expecting them to use smartphones and ATM machines when they don't even have proper space for their shops is quite challenging. At the launch ceremony, the leading CEOs in India who have invested their money towards this digital

0: launch, said that their investments would be utilized towards making smartphones and internet devices at an affordable price in India, which would help generate jobs in India as well as reduce the cost of importing them from abroad. This gives us some hope of reaching the goal. Let's come back to the basic question. Will this launch be a success? We will take a different approach on finding out this. The introduction of mobile phones before a decade was a huge buzz, more like the digitalization buzz which is happening right now. If you see, while introducing mobile phones, very few knew to operate it and only a handful of people were using it. But if you see now, starting from the vegetable seller till the housemaid, everyone has their own mobile phones, in many cases smartphones also. Such is the market for mobile network and cell phone companies today. So comparing this with the Digital India launch, I feel there are chances of this plans being a success, but this process will definitely take time. The development of e-commerce will actually complement this launch. As you can see, in the past decades, number of online business portals have turned up in the Indian market. This is definitely possible due to the customers' interest towards it. Starting from pencils to mobile phones, everything is available online with a lot of exciting offers complementing it. On-time door delivery would definitely be more comfortable than traveling to a particular place and purchasing goods, isn't it? This movement gives one much awaited platform for the youth, that is, to share inputs and ideas on the matters of policy and governance as well. The user-friendly interface will actually facilitate the youth to know the government and its various departments better and to analyze the loops and strength unguided by the political issues, which is new and worth supporting. So on the whole, if the youth welcome this movement, Digital India won't be far because technology is best known to them. Their knowledge about technology can significantly help in increasing the knowledge of the citizens about it. It also gives the responsibility to them to bring up this launch as a success and make India a digitally developed one. Let us join hands on making Digital India a great success. Jai Hind!
1: You just listened to a talk on Digital Economy, The Boon by Amrita Ganesh. Next, Openification. This is the major problem in rural areas. Because of open defecation, lot of children and women are affecting, and this led to various diseases. We the youth has to create awareness among the rural people. Now, A. Vahita is going to talk about Let's Talk Open Against Open Defecation. Let's listen her talk.
2: Good evening, everyone. Open defecation is the practice of people defecating outside and not into a designed toilet. It is widely used in literature about water, sanitation, and hygiene issues in developing countries. In short, it's called as WASH. Open defecation causes public health problems in areas where people defecate in fields, urban parks, rivers, and open trenches in close proximity to the living space of others. Eliminating open defecation is the main aim of improving access to sanitation worldwide and is a proposed indicator for sustainable development goals. Even if toilets are available, people still need to be convicted to refrain from open defecation and use toilets. Therefore, the need for behavioral change is critical in addition to the provision of toilets. Extreme poverty and lack of sanitation are statistically linked. Eliminating open defecation is said to be an important part of development efforts. High levels of open defecation in a country are usually correlated with a high child mortality, as well as high levels of undernutrition, high levels of poverty, and large disparities between rich and poor. India has the largest number of people participating open defecation, around 490 million people, or barely a third of the population. Most of it occurs in rural areas with 52% of the population, as opposed to urban areas where prevalence is estimated as 7.5%. Maybe because of the reason that rural people are not educated as much as urban. Still,

7.5 is more in urban. The other countries with the highest number of people openly defecating are Indonesia, followed by Pakistan, Nigeria, Ethiopia, and Sudan. The countries where open defecation is most widely participated have the highest number of deaths of children under the age of 5, as well as high levels of undernutrition, high levels of poverty, and large disparities. We should know why people opt for open defecating. The reasons why people openly defecate are various, and few are no toilets available. If it's available, but if it is of low quality, such as toilets are filthy, dark, foul-smelling, or unattractive. People don't feel comfortable defecating in such a toilet. They feel comfortable in an open space. Toilets are only at some distance. Also, it may be dangerous to get there at night. Diarrhea may mean there is not enough time to go to a distant shared toilet. Toilet is dilapidated and the user may fear a collapse or danger to children. Ignorance about the benefits of using toilets and toilets enclosure does not provide enough privacy. Reasons for people owning a household toilet but still openly defecating may. In rural areas, though people have toilets near home, they don't defecate in it, and the reasons for it is toilets building can be put to other uses such as storage room to delay the toilet pit fitting up in the case of a pit latrine. No toilet availability at workplace, example, farming activities or at school. It is embedded as a routine or social norm, or there are social taboos. Like in certain family, father-in-law do not use the same toilet as daughter-in-law. So, they had to build separate toilets for them. But people don't have such financial status to build a toilet separately. All this happens in rural areas. Such customs are followed in rural areas and people don't try to oppose it. People still in India don't know the impacts of open defecation, and that's why they don't give importance for building a toilet. Well, let me tell you impacts that open defecation has caused. They are lack of sanitation and hygiene in general. Important factors is causing various diseases, most notably diarrhea and intestine worm infection, but also typhoid, cholera, hepatitis, polio, trachoma, and others. Infectious diarrhea resulted in about 0.7 million deaths in children under 5 years old and 250 million lost school days. It can also lead to malnutrition and stunted growth in children. Silver lining in recent years. Let's look at what Government of India has done so far for this, and this is a major problem regarding a health issue. In spite of large number of people still practicing open defecation, the Government of India has made progress in reducing the practice. Government of India, with the help of partners like UNICEF, is looking at the challenge of open defecation very seriously. The government has a target to make India open defecation free, that is ODF, by 2019. And UNICEF India is a key partner in its flagship program to achieve this target through the Swachh Bharat Mission. UNICEF, United Nations International Children's Emergency Fund, working with other departments of the Government of India, such as the Ministry of Human Resource Development and Ministry of Health and Family Welfare, to improve the situation of wash in schools and in health centers. They have organized few methods like cats pilot. It means UNICEF in India has introduced pilots of community approaches to total sanitations in 6 states to demonstrate how grassroots methods can be enhanced to deliver open defecation free communities quickly and quality. Well, Government of India has also schemed about open defecation. It is Nirmal Bharat Abhiyan. In order to ensure sanitation facilities in rural areas, with the broader goal to eradicate the practice of open defecation, a comprehensive program called Total Sanitation Campaign

0: was launched by Rajiv Gandhi National Drinking Water Mission, Government of India. This was to cover all households with water and sanitation facilities and promote hygiene behavior for overall improvement of health and sanitation in rural areas. The program is demanded, driven and people-centered based on the principle from low to no subsidy. The scheme laid strong emphasis on information, education and communication, capacity building and hygiene education for effective behavior change with the involvement of PRI CBOs, that is, community-based organizations and NGOs. This scheme has now renamed as Nirmal Bharat Abhiyan. Implementation of NBA, that is Nirmal Bharat Abhiyan, is proposed with Village Panchayat as the base unit. Village Panchayat, where all habitations have assets, water are to be taken up on priority. Incentive as provided under the scheme for construction of individual household latrines has been extended to all BPL and APL restricted, to SEs and STs, small and marginal farmers, landless laborers and homestead, differently abled and women-headed households. Just by building toilets, the problem isn't solved. The waste that comes through toilets should also be managed, and this is managed through solid and liquid waste management, and they may be taken in the proposed and existing Nirmal Gram Panchayat. Assistance to production centers and sanitary materials and rural sanitary marts, provision of construction of community sanitary complexes, all these are important parts of Swachh Bharat Mission. Thus, Swachh Bharat Abhiyan works on eliminating open defecation. Let's put our hand together in building at least one toilet in any rural area and helping a girl child being safe at night from all the health issues.
1: You just listened to a talk on Let's Talk Open Against Open Defecation by Vahita. Next, Entrepreneurs, Creators of the Future, a talk by V. Sendil Kumar.
2: Good evening, friends. Today I'm going to talk to you on the topic of Entrepreneurs, Creators of the Future. Entrepreneur. This word sounds magical for many. Who is an entrepreneur? The common definition for that is a person who sets up a business or businesses, taking on financial risk in the hope of profit. As per me, whoever takes a new initiative should be called as entrepreneur. So they not only fall into the category of business, also there are several categories like social entrepreneur, political entrepreneur, etc. So who can be an entrepreneur? Let's take this scenario. You want to fix an air conditioner in your house and you don't know any electrician nearby. So what do? You will inquire your neighbors or the electrical shops, etc. At the end of the process, you would have spent time and energy to get the electrician contact. Is it not the annoying thing for you? When you get the electrician to fix the air conditioner and then forget the complete situation, you'll become one among everyone. But if you see that as a problem and thinking of some solution, kind of collecting a database of electrician and put it in one platform, then you can become an entrepreneur. So an entrepreneur is the one who sees an opportunity in every problem. So are you geared up to become an entrepreneur? But you should know some factors before starting your own. First, what are the essentials that are needed to roll out the company? Is it a big money? No. If that is the case, Dhirubhai Ambani would have never made it big. Imagine his era, where business were running only by the people who run business for generation to generation. Take Colonel Sanders, who was a founder of a restaurant chain. He was doing odd jobs to run his day-to-day life. They all made it big without large sum of money. So what else? Is it an experience in the particular field? There are many who made it big in their field without having any prior experience. For example, take Maniratnam, a film director who made it big in film industry, never worked as an assistant director to any. So what else be the necessary things to roll out the company? The first thing is idea. Big companies never made it with big money. Instead, it made it big with big ideas. Passion.

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பிசினஸ் சுட் கோ. தட் ரெக்யர்ஸ் கிளியர் விஷன். விதவுட் விஷன், இட் இஸ் லைக் ரன்னிங் அ ரேஸ் விதவுட் நோயிங் த டெஸ்டினேஷன். சூஸ் எ நீச் மார்க்கெட் ஆர் நீச் ஐடியா. சூசிங் நீச் மார்க்கெட் மீன்ஸ் தட் யூ ஹவ் 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when even educated people had concern about doing digital transaction. So it was a big hindrance to the e-commerce market. So the Indian e-commerce company understood that local essence and brought COD, that is cash on delivery, into payment method. That changed their fortune. Be flexible and open-minded. Be ready for course correction in the process. Always have a plan B when your plan A is not working, so you know what to do when plan A fails. When your objective is just to break a rock, not necessarily to use your head to break, you can also choose a hammer for that. Is it not a smart thing? Also keeps this point when you start your own company, that is market study. Market research can help to reveal key aspects of the competitors' products, services, marketing strategies, and target audience. Using this information within your own campaigns can help to lead in the market over the competition and add value to your business or brand. Have partner. It is better to have partners along with you, else you and your idea become monopoly. When you have a partner, always your ideas go into debate and bring out the pro and con of that. To run a company successfully, you need to have a good cash flow. When it comes to investments, you often hear the following terminologies. Bootstrapping. Bootstrapping in business means starting a business without external help or capital. That means that you fund the development of your company through internal cash flow and cautious with your expenses. Generally, at the start of a venture, a small amount of money should set aside for the bootstrap process. Angel investment. Angel investors invest in early stage of startup companies in exchange for an equity ownership interest. Venture capital. Loan capital provided by private investors. They are called venture capitalist or specialized financial institution. They are called venture capital firms. It usually comes from venture capital firms that specialize in building high-risk financial portfolios. With venture capital, the venture capital firm gives funding to the startup company in exchange for equity in the startup. But don't run only big-end investment, because you may imagine that every day there is a new startup receiving millions of dollars from venture capital. But what you don't hear about is the several startup failures that burn through millions of rupees only to fizzle out and shut their doors forever. Instead of going big in investment, make your business sustainable. Most of venture capitalists often say, first bring the customer money, then automatically VC funds follows. When we say about customer money, it is not necessarily meant on the end user of your product. For example, a company offers all education contents to the end user, who is a student, as they don't want to burden the non-earning people. Instead, they bring advertisers like educational institution for whom it will be focused platform to advertise. This way, they are making win-win situation for all. By this way, entrepreneurs can change the way we live and work. If successful, their innovation may improve our standard of living. In addition, they also create more jobs, which is very much important for much populated country like us. By that, entrepreneurs generate new wealth. Existing business may remain confined to the scope of existing markets and may hit the saturation. New and improved offerings, products, or technologies from entrepreneurs enable new markets to be developed, hence new wealth can be created. Additionally, increased employment and higher earnings contribute to better national income in form of higher tax revenue and higher government spending. This revenue can be used by the government to invest in other struggling sectors. Entrepreneurs create social change. With their unique offering of new goods and technologies, entrepreneurs break away from tradition and indirectly support freedom by reducing dependence on obsolete system and technologies. Overall, this results in an
இம்ப்ரூவ்ட் குவாலிட்டி ஆஃப் லைஃப்,

greater moral and economic freedom. So keep all this in mind and let your ideas to become a product which helps you and the society. So be a job creator rather than being job seeker. So let us become entrepreneurs to strengthen the Prime Minister's dream of constructing New India.

0: just listened to a talk on entrepreneurs, creators of the future by V. Sendil Kumar. Last but not the least, a talklet on Prime Minister Krishi Yojana by V. Komadi.
1: Prime Minister Krishi Sinchai Yojana. Prime Minister Krishi Sinchai Yojana was launched in 2015 with objectives to enhance physical access of water on farms, expand cultivable area under assured irrigation, improve water use efficiency in agriculture, and introduce sustainable conservation practices. The overreaching vision of Prime Minister Krishi Sinchai Yojana is to ensure access to some means of protective irrigation to all agricultural farms in the country to produce per drop per more crop, thus bringing desired rural prosperity. This scheme has subsumed three erstwhile schemes of three different ministries as follows: Accelerated Irrigation Benefit Program of the Ministry of Water Resources, Integrated Watershed Management Program of the Ministry of Rural Development, Farm Water Management Component of the National Mission on Sustainable Agriculture. The broad objectives of Prime Minister Krishi Sinchai Yojana are as follows: Converge investments in irrigation at the farm level and provide end-to-end solution. Enhance the physical access of water on the farm and expand cultivable area under assured irrigation. Integration of source, distribution, efficient use of water through appropriate technology and practice. To enhance adoption of precision irrigation and other water-saving technologies under more crop per drop. The promotion of micro-irrigation in the form of drips, sprinklers, pivots, rain guns in the farm. To enhance recharge of aquifers, promote sustainable water conservation. To ensure integrated development of rain-fed areas. Water harvesting, water management and crop alignment. Explore feasibility of reusing treated municipal wastewater for peri-urban agriculture and attract greater private investments in irrigation. The Krishi Sinchai Yojana works on project mode. The planning and execution is decentralized. The Krishi Sinchai Yojana projects would be scrutinized by the state-level project screening committee and sanctioned by the state-level sanctioning committee, which is already set under Rashtriya Krishi Vikas Yojana. The State Agriculture Department would be the nodal agency for implementation of Krishi Sinchai projects with Interministerial National Steering Committee for periodic review of the same. The funds under Krishi Sinchai Yojana will be allocated only if state government has prepared the district irrigation plans and state irrigation plans. All the states and union territories, including northeastern states, are covered under the program. This scheme would improve the conditions of the farmers who face several issues in farming due to the indentures in the irrigation.
0: Just listen to a talklet on Prime Minister Krishi Yojana by V. Komadi. Friends, I hope you all enjoy this program and this program help you to gain a knowledge on different topics. See you on next Ile Bharatham program. Thank you.

0: Court Number of Judges Amendment Bill 2026, with the Rajya Sabha returning the legislation to the Lok Sabha after discussion. The Lok Sabha had passed the bill on Monday. The legislation amends the Supreme Court Number of Judges Act 1956 for increasing the number of judges of the Apex Court from the present 33 to 37, excluding the Chief Justice of India. Union Law and Justice Minister Arjun Ram Meghwal moved the bill in the Rajya Sabha. Replying to the debate in the House, Mr. Meghwal said, in view of the increasing workload of the judiciary, the evolving nature of judicial matters and the emerging constitutional and legal interpretation issues, increasing the number of judges in the Supreme Court is the need of the hour and a timely reform. Our correspondent reports that the strength of the judges of the Supreme Court was last increased from 30 to 33, excluding the Chief Justice of India, by amending the original act through the Supreme Court Number of Judges Amendment Act 2019.
1: The increase in judge strength is one of the viable solutions for tackling the pending backlog of cases in the Supreme Court. As on 1st of January this year, over 92,000 cases are pending in the Supreme Court. Even while working at near full sanctioned capacity of 34 judges, including the Chief Justice of India, since 2019, the Supreme Court recorded institution of 75,410 fresh matters last year, against a disposal of more than 65,000 cases. The volume of litigation in the Supreme Court has constantly been on the rise due to a persistent gap between institution and final disposal of cases in the court. The increase in the number of judges in the Supreme Court is expected to expedite the disposal of cases and ensure timely justice to the people. With Dipendra, this is Anand Kumar for Akashwani News, Delhi.
0: After completing the business, the deputy chairman adjourned the upper house for the day. Earlier in the day, the upper house witnessed repeated disruptions over several issues, including alleged police action during students' protest on the NEET paper leak issue. The Lok Sabha has passed the Bankers Books Evidence Bill 2026. The bill seeks to provide a law relating to evidence with respect to bankers' books and to align it with contemporary digital banking practices. It aims to modernize the legal framework to meet the requirements of the present banking system. The bill also has a provision that an electronic or digital record of a banker's book will be admissible, valid, and legally enforceable as evidence. Union Finance Minister Nirmala Sitharaman moved the bill when the House reassembled after the first adjournment at 2 p.m. The legislation was cleared by the Lok Sabha without any discussion amid continuous uproar by the opposition members over several issues. Following the passage of the bill, the Lok Sabha was adjourned for the day. Union Electronics and Information Technology Minister Ashwini Vaishnav has said the government is cognizant of the risks associated with children's online activities, including exposure to harmful content, cyberbullying, online exploitation and digital addiction. In a written reply to a question in the Lok Sabha today, Mr. Vaishnav said the government keeps itself informed of global developments and evolving international regulatory approaches relating to online safety, including measures adopted by different jurisdictions for protection of children in the digital environment. He said the Digital Personal Data Protection Act 2023, DPDP Act, has been enacted, which establishes the legal framework to regulate the processing of digital personal data. The DPDP Act provides a legal framework for safeguarding children's privacy online. CEO of Meta, the parent company of several of the world's largest social media networks, Mark Zuckerberg, today sent his apologies to the government of India for the child sexual abuse material, related content, deepfake content and errors in operating the platform. Sources said Meta admitted that a lot of money was paid for boosting certain type of content. It was made clear to Meta that they are not covered under intermediary definition and they select who receives the content. They apologized and regretted the mistake. In Jharkhand, the students' protest against the alleged irregularities in the Jharkhand Public Service Commission and Jharkhand Staff Selection Commission examinations being held at Jaipal Singh Munda Stadium in Ranchi is intensifying with each passing day. The agitating students have announced plans to lay siege to the Jharkhand Assembly during the upcoming monsoon session to press their demands. The BJP today hit out at senior Congress leader Rahul Gandhi over his silence on the ongoing protests in Jharkhand against alleged irregularities in the Jharkhand Public Service Commission and Jharkhand Staff Selection Commission.

0: nominations. Addressing a press conference in New Delhi, BJP spokesperson Sambit Patra alleged that Mr. Gandhi has not visited Jharkhand because the Congress is part of the ruling alliance in the state. He also criticized the Congress leader for bringing innocent children to his press conference for the party's own political purposes. The BJP spokesperson said children are the future of the country and should not be drawn into politics for any issue. This is Akashvani giving you the news. For quick news updates round the clock, follow us on our X handle at AIR News Alerts. And for details of stories and more, log on to our website www.newsonair.gov.in and download News on AIR app. Welcome back. You're with us on the news at 9. Today marks 7 years since the historic abrogation of Articles 370 and 35A. On this day in 2019, a landmark decision marked the beginning of a new chapter in the journey of Jammu and Kashmir and Ladakh. Prime Minister Narendra Modi, in his message on the occasion, said constitutional changes made in 2019 ushered in development and empowerment in the two union territories. In a social media post, Mr. Modi highlighted that infrastructure has expanded opportunities in areas such as education, healthcare, entrepreneurship and sports have grown in both Jammu and Kashmir and Ladakh. He said women, marginalized communities or those who were denied their basic constitutional rights for decades have been empowered with the full application of the constitution. On the 7th anniversary of the abrogation of Article 370, Union Law and Justice Minister Arjun Ram Meghwal, while talking to media, said the historic step accelerated development in Jammu and Kashmir.
1: Article 370 and Article 35A were discriminatory and unjust provisions which were abolished by Prime Minister Narendra Modi in 2019. Since then, the pace of development in Jammu and Kashmir has accelerated. Both heritage and development have received a boost, employment opportunities have increased, and people have witnessed unprecedented infrastructure growth. The people there are happy.
0: India today asked Pakistan to stop the bloodshed in Pakistan-occupied Jammu and Kashmir, POJK, take credible, verifiable and irreversible action against terror networks operating from its soil and immediately vacate all Indian territories under its illegal and forcible occupation. External Affairs Ministry spokesperson Randhir Jaiswal was responding to media queries on remarks made by Pakistan's foreign minister on the so-called Yom-e-Istehsal. He said the world is not fooled by these orchestrated spectacles. Mr. Jaiswal said the Union Territories of Jammu and Kashmir and Ladakh are, have always been and will always remain an integral and inalienable part of India. He said the constitutional changes made on the 5th of August 2019 are an internal matter of India and Pakistan has no locus standi to comment on these matters. Punjab police has uncovered a sinister plan of cross-border terror module to target Delhi's Jantar Mantar during a recent student protest. The persons involved in two ISI-backed cross-border terror modules busted by Amritsar police revealed during investigation that they had travelled through Delhi with petrol bombs to carry out an attack at the protest site. However, they abandoned the plan after finding heavy security deployment in the area. Amritsar police said 4 of the 9 arrested accused are juveniles and had been trained by ISI handlers. Civil Aviation Minister K. Ram Mohan Naidu has said India's pilot training ecosystem is witnessing a significant growth. Mr. Naidu said the number of commercial pilot licenses issued increased from over 1,300 in 2024 to more than 1,600 last year. The minister said this while distributing letters of intent to 11 flying training organization FTOs in New Delhi today.
2: We have given letter of intent for 11 FTOs in 7 airports to start up FTOs for our students who are interested in becoming pilots. If you look at the way civil aviation is growing in the country, we are going to have 500 more aircrafts in the next 5 years. So at any given point of time, this requirement of new pilots shouldn't become a bottleneck for us. So we from the ministry are providing all the support that is required to the industry.
0: The government today said it has strengthened the legal and institutional framework to deal with online piracy of cinematograph films.

films, including unauthorized dissemination of films through intermediaries such as Telegram. Minister of State for Information and Broadcasting Dr. L. Murugan stated this in a written reply in the Lok Sabha today. In reply to another query, Dr. L. Murugan informed the lower house about the journalist welfare scheme being implemented by the government to provide one-time ex gratia relief on urgent basis to journalists and media personnel or to their families in the event of extreme hardship arising out of death, permanent disability, serious ailments and accident-related hospitalization. The Monetary Policy Committee, MPC of the Reserve Bank of India, RBI, has decided to keep the key policy repo rate unchanged at 5.25%. Making the announcement today, RBI Governor Sanjay Malhotra said the MPC also decided to keep the stance neutral while hiking the growth projection marginally to 6.7% from 6.6% and reduced the inflation forecast

0: Positive note today. We have a report.
1: The Sensex gained 152 points to close at 78,581. The Nifty rose marginally by 10 points to settle at 24,625. Meanwhile, in the Forex market today, the rupee appreciated by 25 paise to end at 95 rupees and 13 paise against the US dollar. With Intikhab's report, Gaurav Dhawan Lal for Akashwani News.
0: In sports, India enjoyed a mixed day at the Korea Masters Badminton Tournament in Asan, with seven players advancing to the second round of women's singles, while all six men's singles players crashed out in the opening round. In the women's singles, Anmol Kaur, Tanvi Sharma, Mansi Singh, Rakshita Ramraj, Ashmita Chaliha, Isha Rani Barua and Shreyansi Valishetty progressed to the second round with impressive victories. However, in the men's singles, former world number one Kidambi Srikanth, Mithun Manjunath, Kiran George, Ronak Chauhan, Sanit Dayanand and Tarun Manepalli all suffered first round defeats. The Inter-Meteorological Department, IMD, has issued an orange alert for very heavy rainfall conditions over Uttarakhand, Jharkhand, Gangetic, West Bengal, Odisha, Madhya Maharashtra, Konkan and Goa tomorrow. The IMD has forecast heavy rainfall over the Andaman and Nicobar Islands, Bihar, Chhattisgarh, coastal Karnataka. And now, before we end the bulletin, the headlines once again. Parliament passes bill increasing the strength of Supreme Court judges to 37. Lok Sabha clears legislation giving legal recognition to digital banking records. Meta CEO Mark Zuckerberg apologizes to Government of India over child abuse material, deepfake content and platform lapses. Nation marks 7 years of abrogation of Articles 370 and 35A. Prime Minister Narendra Modi says constitutional changes ushered in development and empowerment in Jammu and Kashmir and Ladakh. New Delhi asks Islamabad to end bloodshed in Pakistan-occupied Jammu and Kashmir. And at Korea Masters Badminton Tournament, Tanvi Sharma and Anmol Kaur among seven Indians to enter second round of women's singles. That is all in the news at 9. Good night.
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3: This is Akashvani. In the program Spotlight, now we bring you a discussion on Registration of Births and Deaths Amendment Bill 2026. The participants are Subimal Bhattacharji, political analyst, and Gaurav Dhawan Lal, anchor.
1: Hello and welcome to our program. The Registration of Births and Deaths Amendment Bill 2026 was passed by the Parliament of India in August 2026. It amends the 1969 Act to introduce stricter regulations for delayed registrations of vital events, preventing potential misuse and identity fraud. Today, we are going to have a conversation. This is our topic. And also, please join me in welcoming Mr. Subimal Bhattacharji to our program. Subimal, welcome to our program.
4: Thank you so much. Namaskar.
1: Namaskar. Subimal, wanting to, you know, understand from you that births and deaths connected to every individual, every family, somewhere or the other in this country. And I think living in India for so many years, we take it for granted that if you're born in India or we passed away in India, there are certain inalienable rights and privileges that we have, even whether it's right to a document. What does this bill, this amendment mean for status quo, which has been existing so far?
4: Yeah, I think this is significant. Both the amendments, the additional ones that were passed, and of course, in 2023, when the 1969 original act, the Registration of Births and Deaths Act, was amended. So when in 2023, the overhaul of the act had happened, a birth certificate was made the single mandatory proof of date and place of birth for almost all key public services, you know, including school admissions, driving license, voter registration, passports, other issuance, and government employment. Now, what has happened in the current set of amendments is that the delay between 1 and 2 years in trying to apply for the birth certificate and delay exceeding 2 years, those from, you know, were changed from the 2023 amendment and to what was done now. So In the amendments to the 69 Act in 2023, delays up to 30

0: days and delay from 30 days to 1 year, those provisions remain unchanged, which mostly remained with the district registrar with late fees. But when there was a delay between 1 and 2 years, now the 2026 amendment requires that an order and mandatory verification from a DM, SDM or an executive magistrate has to happen. And when the delay is exceeding 2 years, then the judicial oversight is mandatory, which means that judicial magistrate first class will have to verify in the court system. So what the effort has been to see that the process is tightened so that all names that get into the birth registry are absolutely with full integrity and, you know, the system is tightened. So that's the intent of the changes that have been proposed.
1: Right. So we do understand that there is a future impact, which is very clear. The rules are being put in place. There is a retroscopic impact till a few years. But then you're also saying that the process has been tightened and we have a very, very demographically diverse population. So what about people, you know, because India, because it's so diverse, people are born in villages, birth certificates don't exist, they have different proofs of identity, they have different proofs of citizenship. So what will be the basis? Because there is a due judicial process and a first class magistrate will come in. But we also know that that will also overload the system. There could be some other issues. So ease of getting this done, because there's a huge chunk of our population that would actually may not have a proper birth certificate, but would definitely have many other documents which list the date of birth.
0: I must tell you, you know, that there has been a significant improvement in registering for birth certificate as well as death certificate. And if I tell you the statistics, that birth registration actually rose from 86.6% in 2014 to 99.1% in 2024. That means people are going and applying for birth certificates, and mostly, you know, it is the rural people who are doing. And similarly for death registration also, from 72.5% in 2014, now it is 99.4%. Now, by and large, you know, people have understood that these two documents are very, very important. And apart from people understanding, the system now almost makes it mandatory that you have a proper certificate for your, which is issued by the competent authority. And that particularly helps you to get many other things. You know, for example, you have to get your Aadhaar card, you have to get your passport, all of that. So a correct birth certificate was a necessity, is a necessity, and people have understood it. That's why so much of enrollment has happened, which brings also to your point that how can it become easier for people to get it? Now, I think with the help of technology, with the help of governance to the last mile, today people are able to apply and get this certificate as much easier and less time-consuming process.
1: So what are some challenges that you do envisage seeing the size that we have? And it's a mammoth task. It's very, very good. I think it's important to get all this done in time and with right intent. What are some challenges you see implementation could face?
0: Yeah, I think, you see, one of the most important reason for which these amendments were brought to us that, you know, there were a lot of fraudulent entries that were there in the past. And in many states, even, you know, foreigners also were able to somehow even say bribe and get their name into the system. And then they get so many other documents. I think these are all documented. So I think this effort this time through the amendments were to see that you curb the fraudulent entries. The certificate now carries even heavy legal weight. In fact, post 2023, both birth and death certificates serve as now foundational identity and proof documents that are legally admissible evidence of an event. So a weak verification path would have undermined a document used across public services. What is most important to your question is that with the use of technology, with the use of availability of the system, where from the DM to the subdivisional magistrate to the SILs and the birth certificate issuing authorities, how much of efficiency and how much of coordination they have, say, with the hospitals to the parents who come and try to get this certificate. I think that part also has to be done in a very integrity manner, and accordingly, the certificate is issued. So I think the challenge isn't really mammoth, because otherwise 99.1% wouldn't have been able to register.

0: I think the challenge remains to see that still the effort to bring in integrity is also matched at that levels where the actual information is sent, whether from a hospital or from the parents or from the various nursing homes to the authorities that issue the certificate.
1: We're also told that the amendment also leaves the evidentiary rules unchanged. What does that mean?
0: Yeah, so what the amendment does is that, you know, as I mentioned, that delays up to 1 year, they are what they were earlier. But delay after 1 year or between 1 and 2 year and exceeding 2 years, those needs a little bit more attention. And that's where the judicial oversight has also been born. So, but what is most important is to note that in terms of evidentiary value, whatever now has been proposed is that the claims filed more than 2 years late are hardest to verify and easiest to falsify. So you needed the judicial magistrate to come in and also. So I think the evidence per se is simple in terms of when it is hospital issuing a certificate and the you know the hospital issuing the notification of the birth and then the certificate being issued. But when people come after long and then it is sometimes the motives are not known, I think that is where the judicial magistrate's presence also takes care of the evidentiary part also. So I think by and large it is doesn't really create any problem for the applicants, whether for birth or for death. I think it rather helps them to be able to get the documents in time.
1: Do you think that, and I know we're looking at, it has many, many implications. It's important for understanding census, population. You know, there are so many areas that this data will feed into. That's important. But what about the existing cards, like the Aadhaar card or the passport, other proofs that we currently use as proof of, being either an Indian citizen or date of birth proof? Date of birth proof, primarily this. What would their sanctity possibly be?
0: Their sanctity remains the same, only that for them or those authorities issuing those, you know, other cards, passports, and all these statutory documents. Now they are able to get an absolutely an authenticated and verified date of birth of a certain applicant. Whatever little bit of challenges that they had right now in terms of getting many certificates or dates which were actually not correct. In fact, in many cases, you would see that people are well past 60, yet in the certificate they have close to 40 and all. It has happened rampant. I think. Prospectively, you will see that all these things totally stop. So we have a correct system, and the application of Aadhaar for various, say, targeted deliveries, so and also for authentication, the passport for whatever travels outside, and all of those things, there all of their importance and their role remains. So this only helps that you get the right date of birth to fit into these documents.
1: In terms of data collection, census, and other, research which is used for empirical evidence, what is going to be the likely impact of this?
0: I think it's nothing anything adverse except that it tries to bring in a clean data. So when the authentication happens on data, and of course it will also stop the duplication and all. So the verification process will be easier. I think many controversies around the recent SIR upgrades in many states have shown, that there are mismatches on so many information. So all these things once and for all will be able to reconcile to a correct and a date that has been put with integrity.
1: In fact, this is one of those cases where, human effort, human judgment, human endeavor, and technology would be coming together, because just leaving it to technology would not work, because, that's why we have officers of a particular rank or gazette to be able to justify that or to be able to put their stamp of authenticity. And keeping these two things, do you think that it's going to be a long-run process, or do you think that, with technology that we have, and your point is very valid, IT has really helped, we should be able to do it in a quicker timeline?
0: I think so. Significant improvement has really happened in the issuance of birth and death certificates across the country. I keep a track on and off across various places, and people are getting it. I think the timeline, while it is

0: reduced, but still in some places, of course, in one go you don't get, you have to go two, three times. And also those inefficiency also has to go. Maybe that time comes that even over your authenticated email or something of which is tagged to your Aadhaar or some other document that the government recognizes, in that also you should be able to get your death or birth certificates, and they would be obviously digitally signed, so the integrity of that remains. So I would think that the timeline maybe could be held better in terms of people receiving it from those statutory offices.
1: Mr. Subimal Bhattacharya, thank you so much for your, I think, very, very lucid explanations, because, this is also a lot of, this generates fear, this wants clarity. Every time we go into the past to rectify something, many questions arise. But I think you've answered them with a lot of patience and a lot of expertise.

0: अंतर पर हाल ही में हुए विद्यार्थियों के प्रदर्शनों के दौरान सीमा पार आतंकी मॉड्यूल द्वारा हमला करने की एक योजना का खुलासा किया है। अमृतसर पुलिस ने कल सीमा पार दो आतंकी मॉड्यूल का भंडाफोड़ किया था। अमृतसर पुलिस आयुक्त गुरप्रीत सिंह भुल्लूर ने बताया कि नई दिल्ली में हमला करने की कोशिश करने वाले सभी नाबालिगों को ISI द्वारा प्रशिक्षित किया गया था। इसके साथ ही ये समाचार बुलेटिन समाप्त हुआ।
1: This is Akashvani, the news read by Valsa Williams. The Parliament has passed the Supreme Court Number of Judges Amendment Bill 2026, with the Rajya Sabha returning the legislation to the Lok Sabha after discussion. The Lok Sabha had passed the bill on Monday. The legislation amends the Supreme Court Number of Judges Act 1956 for increasing the number of judges of the Apex Court from the present 33 to 37, excluding the Chief Justice of India. Union Law and Justice Minister Arjun Ram Meghwal moved the bill in the Rajya Sabha, replying to the debate in the House. Mr. Meghwal said, in view of the increasing workload of the judiciary, the evolving nature of judicial matters, and the emerging constitutional and legal interpretation issues, increasing the number of judges in the Supreme Court is the need of the hour and a timely reform. Our correspondent reports that the strength of the judges of the Supreme Court was last increased from 30 to 33, excluding the Chief Justice of India, by amending the original Act through the Supreme Court Number of Judges Amendment Act 2019. After completing the business, the Deputy Chairman adjourned the Upper House for the day. Earlier in the day, the Upper House witnessed repeated disruptions over several issues, including alleged police action during students' protest on the NET paper leak issue. The Lok Sabha has passed the Banker's Books Evidence Bill 2026. The bill seeks to provide a law relating to evidence with respect to bankers' books and to align it with contemporary digital banking practices. It aims to modernize the legal framework to meet the requirements of the present banking system. The bill also has a provision that an electronic or digital record of a banker's book will be admissible, valid, and legally enforceable as evidence. Union Finance Minister Nirmala Sitharaman moved the bill when the House reassembled after the first adjournment at 2 p.m. Today marks 7 years since the historic abrogation of Articles 370 and 35A. On this day in 2019, a landmark decision marked the beginning of a new chapter in the journey of Jammu and Kashmir and Ladakh. Prime Minister Narendra Modi, in his message on the occasion, said constitutional changes made in 2019 ushered in development and empowerment in the two union territories. In a social media post, Mr. Modi highlighted that infrastructure has expanded, opportunities in areas such as education, healthcare, entrepreneurship and sports have grown in both Jammu and Kashmir and Ladakh. On the 7th anniversary of the abrogation of Article 370, Union Law and Justice Minister Arjun Ram Meghwal, while talking to media, said the historic step accelerated development in Jammu and Kashmir.
2: Article 370 and Article 35A were discriminatory and unjust provisions which were abolished by Prime Minister Narendra Modi in 2019. Since then, the pace of development in Jammu and Kashmir has accelerated. Both heritage and development have received a boost. Employment opportunities have increased and people have witnessed unprecedented infrastructure growth. The people there are happy.
1: CEO of Meta, the parent company of several of the world's largest social media networks, Mark Zuckerberg, today sent his apologies to the government of India for the child sexual abuse material, related content, deepfake content and errors in operating the platform. Sources said Meta admitted that a lot of money was paid for boosting certain type of content. India today asked Pakistan to stop the bloodshed in Pakistan-occupied Jammu and Kashmir, POJK, take credible, verifiable and irreversible action against terror networks operating from its soil and immediately vacate all Indian territories under its illegal and forcible occupation. External Affairs Ministry spokesperson Randhir Jaiswal was responding to media queries on remarks made by Pakistan's foreign minister on the so-called Yom-e-Istehsal. He said the world is not fooled by these orchestrated spectacles. Mr. Jaiswal said the Union Territory

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1: 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New Delhi asks Islamabad to end bloodshed in Pakistan-occupied Jammu and Kashmir, dismantle terror networks and vacate illegally occupied Indian territories. Meta CEO Mark Zuckerberg apologizes to Government of India over child abuse material, deepfake content and platform lapses. China announces retaliatory economic measures against Washington, including controls on drone exports to US. And at Korea Masters Badminton Tournament, Tanvi Sharma and Anmol Kharb among 7 Indians to enter second round of women's singles in Asan. India today asked Pakistan to stop the bloodshed in Pakistan-occupied Jammu and Kashmir, POJK, take credible, verifiable and irreversible action against terror networks operating from its soil and immediately vacate all Indian territories under its illegal and forcible occupation. A report.
2: External Affairs Ministry spokesperson Ranadhir Jaiswal was responding to media queries on remarks made by Pakistan's foreign minister on the so-called Yom-e-Istisal. He said, world is not fooled by these orchestrated spectacles. Mr. Jaiswal said, the union territories of Jammu and Kashmir and Ladakh have always been and will always remain an integral and inalienable part of India. He said, the constitutional changes made on the 5th of August 2019 are an internal matter of India and Pakistan has no locus standi to comment on these matters. The spokesperson said these decisions have brought unprecedented socio-economic development, good governance and democratic empowerment to the people of the region. He said Pakistan's statements are aimed at diverting international attention from the brutal suppression of fundamental rights in POJK. With Suparna Sekia, Anand Kumar for World News.
1: The Baloch Voice Association, BVA, has submitted a report to the United Nations Human Rights Council ahead of its 63rd session, alleging a worsening human rights situation in Pakistan's Balochistan province. The report highlighted allegations of enforced disappearances, extrajudicial killings, restrictions on civil liberties, and suppression of dissent. The BVA has called on the international community and the United Nations to investigate alleged violations. It also asked to address Baloch people's right to self-determination through a UN-supervised mechanism. Meta CEO Mark Zuckerberg today sent his apologies to Government of India for the child sexual abuse material, deepfake content and errors in operating the platform. Sources said that Meta admitted that a lot of money was paid for boosting certain type of content. It was made clear to Meta that they are not covered under intermediary definition and they select who receives the content. They apologized and regretted the mistake. China has announced a series of economic measures against the United States, including export controls on drones and sanctions on 6 American entities in response to recent restrictions imposed by Washington. China's Commerce Ministry said the measures follow a U.S. ban on imports of Chinese drones and the addition of 43 Chinese companies to the Uyghur Forced Labor Prevention Act entity list. The ministry urged the United States

0: to withdraw what it called its restrictive measures and warned that China could take further action if new curbs are introduced. The announcement comes ahead of an expected visit by Chinese President Xi Jinping to the United States in September. US President Donald Trump says an agreement to reopen the Strait of Hormuz could be reached as early as today. Speaking to reporters in California, President Trump said Iran and Oman were moving closer to a deal on the strategic waterway, raising hopes of easing pressure on global trade and the wider economy. The Strait of Hormuz has remained at the center of the conflict after shipping through the route was disrupted by Iranian threats and attacks. This is Akashwani. 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We bring you the top international news and updates from around the globe. Yemen's Iran-backed Houthi rebels have claimed responsibility for a targeted strike on a Saudi oil tanker in the northern Red Sea, a report.
1: In a statement posted on social media, Houthi military spokesperson Yahya Saraya said the tanker Wafa was targeted with ballistic missiles off the coast of Yanbu, a major Saudi Red Sea port city. Saraya said the latest attack brought the number of Saudi oil tankers targeted by Houthi forces since the campaign began to 8, while 29 other tankers had been forced to turn back. There was no immediate comment from the Saudi authorities. The latest strike comes amid ongoing tensions between the Houthis and Saudi Arabia in July this year. The renewed hostilities have raised concerns over security in the Red Sea and the Bab al-Mandab Strait, a key global shipping route. Swati Rakheja for World News.
0: In Ukraine, 17 people have been killed and 44 were injured after Russia launched a major overnight missile and drone attack on Kyiv and the surrounding region. Ukrainian President Volodymyr Zelensky said Russia fired 24 ballistic missiles, 4 Zircon or Onyx missiles and 115 drones. Zelensky said that it is very important for Ukraine's partners to understand that delays in supplying or a reluctance to hand over anti-ballistic systems lead directly to casualties and destruction. In South Korea, the number of heat-related deaths have risen to 21. Health authorities said that more than 2,400 people have visited emergency rooms with heat-related illnesses since mid-May this year, when the government launched its heat-related illness surveillance system. The National Weather Agency also issued additional severe heat wave warnings for the Greater Seoul area this morning. NASA, this U.S. space agency, has announced that the second stage of a SpaceX Falcon 9 rocket crashed into the moon's surface early today. The impact occurred at 12.05 p.m. IST. According to scientists, the impact created a crater measuring approximately 20 to 30 meters in diameter on the lunar surface. India enjoyed a mixed day at the Korea Masters Badminton Tournament in Assen, with 7 players advancing to the second round of women's singles, while all 6 men's singles players crashed out in the opening round. In the women's singles, Anmol Khar, Tanvi Sharma, Mansi Singh, Rakshita Ramraj, Ashmita Chaliha, Isha Rani Barua and Shriyanshi Valishetty progressed to the second round with impressive victories. Women's doubles pair of Sonali Singh and Ritika Thakkar and mixed doubles combination of Shruti Mishra and Ishan Bhatnagar also entered the second round. However, in the men's singles, former world number one Kidambi Srikanth, Mithun Manjunath, Kiran George, Ronak Chauhan, Sanith Dayanand and Tarun Mannepalli all suffered first round defeats. World Health Organization Director General Tedros Adhanom Ghebreyesus arrived in the Democratic Republic of the Congo today as the Ebola outbreak continues to spread at an alarming rate. The visit comes at a time when strike by some health workers over unpaid wages threatens ongoing healthcare work. During his visit, Mr. Tedros is scheduled to meet with President Felix Tshisekedi and health partners in the capital, Kinshasa. This marks his second visit since the outbreak was declared in mid-May. According to the Congolese Ministry of Health, the outbreak has resulted in 3,874 confirmed cases, including 1,751 deaths as of earlier this week. And now before we close, here are the highlights of the bulletin. New Delhi

Islamabad to end bloodshed in Pakistan-occupied Jammu and Kashmir, dismantle terror networks and vacate illegally occupied Indian territories. Meta CEO Mark Zuckerberg apologizes to Government of India over child abuse material, deepfake content and platform lapses. China announces retaliatory economic measures against Washington, including controls on drone exports to US. And at Korea Masters Badminton Tournament, Tanvi Sharma and Anmol Kharb, among seven Indians to enter second round of women's singles in Asan. That concludes tonight's World News Bulletin. For more updates, stay tuned to Akashvani. Good night.

at 10:35, fading away after glow by In Excess for Shama Ma'am. Ma'am, I hope you enjoyed listening to that absolutely lovely number. Welcome to the show, Ambi Siva sir and Sudhir Pillai sir. Happy to have you join us. Christina, thank you for tuning in and thank you for sharing all that birthday trivia. So Christina is telling me that today, the 5th of August 2026, happens to be the 75th birthday of Australia's most popular singer of the 1970s with hits like You Made Me What I Am and Emotion. Samantha Sang turns 75. Guitarist of the 1980s hair metal band Twister Sisters, Eddie Ojeda turns 71. Guitarist who has worked with bands like Nirvana and the Foo Fighters, Pat Smear turns 67 today. Violinist and multi-instrumentalist who is known for his contribution to bluegrass, jazz and country music, Mark O'Connor turns 65 today. The country singer who was inducted into Canadian Country Music Hall of Fame in 2018, Terry Clark, turns 58 today. Aika Toppinen, born Eino Matti Toppinen, who gained fame as a cellist, songwriter and producer of the Finnish quartet Apolitica, turns 51 today. Drummer of an American country music band Old Domino, Whit Seller, turns 48. Young blood who was born Dominic Richard Harrison, who is an English rock singer, guitarist and actor, turns 29. Youngblood, of course, is well known for his hits like The Funeral and I'm a Mess. Olivia Holt, singer and actor, turns 29. Today is also the 176th birth anniversary of Guy de Maupassant, the novelist, and the 96th birth anniversary of Neil Aldin Armstrong, an American astronaut and astronautical engineer who, as the commander of the 1969 Apollo 11 mission, became the first person to walk on the moon. He was also a naval aviator, test pilot and university professor. Thank you for sharing all that birthday trivia, Christina. She also goes on to add that yesterday was the 125th birth anniversary of trumpeter Louis Armstrong. Thank you so much for sharing all that birthday trivia, Christina. Like always, what we are going to do is play one song for you and one song for me. For you, I'm going to do your request, Avril Lavigne and Young Blood with I'm a Mess. And I'm going to follow that up with Hello Dolly by Louis Armstrong.

You just heard Louis Armstrong perform Hello Dolly. Christina goes on to add, Louis Armstrong was of course known as father of jazz, who replaced the Beatles on the Billboard Hot 100 charts with Hello Dolly when he was 63 years old, making him the oldest person at that time to hit the number one ranking. Thank you so much, Christina, for sharing all that birthday trivia and of course track trivia as well. Welcome to the show, Anita, and also Mageshwari. Happy to have you join us. Anita has requested for 500 miles. I'm assuming it's by Peter, Paul and Mary. So that's the one that I have queued up for you, Anita. And Maheshwari wants to listen to You Belong to Me by Taylor Swift. We'll get to that number in just a little bit. I think she... Sashikant Jain sir hasn't tuned in, but he requested for an amazing track which I am super excited to play. I think I'm playing this on my show after a really long time. Ambi Siva sir, it's a song which I think you're going to enjoy listening to. So here comes Kenny Loggins with Danger Zone, and we are going to follow that up with My Life by Billy Joel. Sudhir Pillai sir, that track is for you.

Fading away, Billy Joel's My Life. Welcome to the show, Eknath Ramtirth sir and Mr. Anand. Eknath Ramtirth sir has made a sincere appeal to all the residents, to everybody on the road. What he says is, please be more considerate of the environment and pedestrians when you take your car or bike out. And he also goes on to add that the traffic is becoming brutal. Cannot agree more with you, sir. Thank you for sharing your thoughts with us. He's requested for any instrumental number of Kenny G. Also, Mr. Anand has requested for How Deep Is Your Love by the Bee Gees. All right, let me see if we are able to fit that in. The tracks that we are going to be listening to up next, for Maheshwari, we'll do You Belong to Me by Taylor Swift, and follow that up with 500 Miles by Peter, Paul and Mary for Anita. Sivdas sir, I'm pretty certain you're going to enjoy listening to both these numbers.

Well, this is what happens when your messages come in a little too late and we are time up on the show. Going Home by Kenny G playing in the background, and with that, it's a wrap on this evening's edition of M Time. Thank you so much for having kept me company. I hope you enjoyed the playlist. I hope you have a great week ahead. And like Mr. Eknath Ramtirth said, please be considerate on the road. Until next Wednesday, this is me, Shefali, saying thank you. Take good care of yourself and keep it tuned to FM Gold 100.1. News in Hindi will come to you shortly.

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1: 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The Lok Sabha had passed the bill on Monday. The legislation amends the Supreme Court Number of Judges Act 1956 for increasing the number of judges of the Apex Court from the present 33 to 37, excluding the Chief Justice of India. Union Law and Justice Minister Arjun Ram Meghwal moved the bill in Rajya Sabha. Replying to the debate in the House, Mr. Meghwal said, in view of the increasing workload of the judiciary, the evolving nature of judicial matters and the emerging constitutional and legal interpretations issues, increasing the number of judges in the Supreme Court is the need of the hour for a timely reform. The strength of the judges of the Supreme Court was last increased from 30 to 33, excluding the Chief Justice of India, by amending the original Act through the Supreme Court Number of Judges Amendment Act 2019. After completing the business, the Deputy Chairman adjourned the Upper House for the day. Earlier in the day, the Upper House witnessed repeated disruptions over several issues, including alleged police action during students' protest on the NEET paper leak issue. The Lok Sabha has passed the Bankers Books Evidence Bill 2026. The bill seeks to provide a law relating to evidence with respect to bankers' books and to align it with contemporary digital banking practices. It aims to modernize the legal framework to meet the requirements of the present banking system. The bill also has a provision that an electronic or digital record of a banker's book will be admissible, valid, and legally enforceable as evidence. Union Finance Minister Nirmala Sitharaman moved the bill when the House reassembled after the first adjournment at 2 p.m. CEO of Meta, the parent company of several of the world's largest social media networks and communication tools, Mark Zuckerberg, today sent his apologies to the Government of India for the child sexual abuse material, related content, deepfake content and errors in operating the platform. Sources said Meta admitted that a lot of money was paid for boosting certain type of content. Today marks 7 years since the historic abrogation of Articles 370 and 35A. On this day in 2019, a landmark decision marked the beginning of a new chapter in the journey of Jammu and Kashmir and Ladakh. Prime Minister Narendra Modi, in his message on the occasion, said, constitutional changes made in 2019 ushered in development and empowerment in the two union territories. In a social media post, Mr. Modi highlighted that infrastructure has expanded, opportunities in areas such as education, healthcare, entrepreneurship and sports have grown in both Jammu and Kashmir and Ladakh. On the 7th anniversary of the abrogation of Article 370, Union Law and Justice Minister Arjun Ram Meghwal, while talking to the media, said, the historic step accelerated development in Jammu and Kashmir.
2: Article 370 and Article 35A were discriminatory and unjust provisions which were abolished by Prime Minister Narendra Modi in 2019. Since then, the pace of development in Jammu and Kashmir has accelerated both

0: heritage and development have received a boost, employment opportunities have increased, and people have witnessed unprecedented infrastructure growth. The people there are happy.
1: In Jharkhand, the students' protest against the alleged irregularities in the Jharkhand Public Service Commission and Jharkhand Staff Selection Commission examinations being held at Jaipal Singh Munda Stadium in Ranchi is intensifying with each passing day. The agitating students have announced plans to lay siege to the Jharkhand Assembly during the upcoming monsoon session to press their demands. India enjoyed a mixed day at the Korea Masters Badminton Tournament in Asan, with seven players advancing to the second round of women's singles, while all six men's singles players crashed out in the opening round. In the women's singles, Anmol Kharp, Tanmi Sharma, Mansi Singh, Rakshita, Ramraj, Ashmita Chaliha, Isharani Barua and Shriyanshi Valishetty progressed to the second round with impressive victories. And that is the end of this news bulletin.
2: अब सुनिए आज शाम 6:30 बजे प्रसारित मार्केट मंत्र कार्यक्रम का पुनः प्रसारण।

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2: 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Do you think that somewhere in August and September there was a sentiment that maybe the markets won't be really rallying or really picking up? Do you think the range in which they're going to move is going to go up a step now?
1: Gaurav, it will all depend the direction of the market for as you asked, would they move out of the current range, that I think to a large extent would depend on how US President Donald Trump, his next stance, because obviously now first current uncertainty, that is the US-Iran war that is going on, and one thing which has become certain is uncertainty. Every day we hear both the sides, or at least the American president saying or announcing that they're expecting to reach a peace deal with Iran, but from the other side then there is some contradiction. Again yesterday their hopes have been raised, he's issued a statement sometime earlier in the day, also we saw the statement that the Strait of Hormuz is likely to get normal, operations are likely to get normalized. So I think one would be how the US-Iran conflict pans out in the coming days, and how the peace, whatever peace deal is reached, how it is actually implemented, or whether it is something which is stable, which stabilizes or is implemented actually on the ground. So I think that would be one factor. Plus, yes, as far as our own GDP numbers would come now, we had very good GDP numbers. Q4 was very good. And also, if you look at the monetary policy announcements by the RBI governor, I think he's also upped the growth prospect, has gone up, as the concern which is that inflation was a concern obviously because of the West Asia, because we are huge importers of energy, and that obviously feeds into our prices. So right. So that also apprehension he has kind of allayed, and they've also lowered the projection for inflation, though very small,
2: marginally,
1: by a small percentage, but even then he is confident of keeping it within the range of 4% plus minus 2.
2: Right. So help us here, Siddharth, understand, do a little zoom out and say that the resilience or the range, or I think the flexibility that the Indian market has shown over the last year, right? Uncertainty, geopolitical, everything starting. Tariffs and everything, right? And keeping all that in mind, how is international money, how is foreign funding now looking at India in the midterm to say, because resilience plays a huge role?
1: Got a very important question, and if we look at last, I would say from the time, especially if you look from the time Mr. Trump announced tariffs,

0: The news read by Reshma Tiwari. The Parliament has passed the Supreme Court Number of Judges Amendment Bill 2026, with the Rajya Sabha returning the legislation to the Lok Sabha after discussion.
1: The Lok Sabha has passed the bill on Monday. The legislation amends the Supreme Court Number of Judges Act 1956 for increasing the number of judges of the Apex Court from the present 33 to 37, excluding the Chief Justice of India. Union Law and Justice Minister Arjun Ram Meghwal moved the bill in Rajya Sabha. Replying to the debate in the House, Mr. Meghwal said, in view of the increasing workload of the judiciary, the evolving nature of judicial matters and the emerging constitutional and legal interpretation issues, increasing the number of judges in the Supreme Court is the need of the hour and a timely reform. The strength of the judges of the Supreme Court was last increased from 30 to 33, excluding the Chief Justice of India, by amending the original Act through the Supreme Court Number of Judges Amendment Act 2019. After completing the business, the Deputy Chairman adjourned the Upper House for the day. Earlier in the day, the Upper House witnessed repeated disruptions over several issues, including alleged police action during students' protest on the NEET paper leak issue. The Lok Sabha has passed the Bankers' Books Evidence Bill 2026. The bill seeks to provide a law relating to evidence with respect to bankers' books and to align it with contemporary digital banking practices. It aims to modernize the legal framework to meet the requirements of the present banking system. The bill also has a provision that an electronic or digital record of a banker's book will be admissible, valid, and legally enforceable as evidence. Union Finance Minister Nirmala Sitharaman moved the bill when the House reassembled after the first adjournment at 2 p.m. CEO of Meta, the parent company of several of the world's largest social media networks and communication tools, Mark Zuckerberg yesterday sent his apologies to the Government of India for the child sexual abuse material, related content, deepfake content and errors in operating the platform. Sources said Meta admitted that a lot of money was paid for boosting certain type of content. August 5, 2026 marked 7 years since the historic abrogation of Articles 370 and 35A. On this day in 2019, a landmark decision marked the beginning of a new chapter in the journey of Jammu and Kashmir and Ladakh. Prime Minister Narendra Modi, in his message on the occasion, said, constitutional changes made in 2019 ushered in development and empowerment in the two union territories. In a social media post, Mr. Modi highlighted that infrastructure has expanded, opportunities in areas such as education, healthcare, entrepreneurship and sports have grown in both Jammu and Kashmir and Ladakh. On the 7th anniversary of the abrogation of Article 370, Union Law and Justice Minister Arjun Ram Meghwal, while talking to the media, said the historic step accelerated development in Jammu and Kashmir.
2: Article 370 and Article 35A were discriminatory and unjust provisions which were abolished by Prime Minister Narendra Modi in 2019. Since then, the pace of development in Jammu and Kashmir has accelerated. Both heritage and development have received a boost. Employment opportunities have increased and people have witnessed unprecedented infrastructure growth. The people there are happy.
1: In Jammu and Kashmir, two army personnel were injured in a landmine explosion near the line of control, LOC, in the Poonch district yesterday. The soldiers were trying to defuse the landmine at Kanga Gali in Mendhar district sector when it went off. They said the injured soldiers were immediately rushed to an army hospital for treatment. The landmine was noticed by an army patrolling party and subsequently the experts were summoned to defuse the explosive device. The device, believed to be a hand grenade, was noticed by some labourers engaged in road construction work in the area. India enjoyed a mixed day at the Korea Masters Badminton Tournament in Asan, with 7 players advancing to the second round of women's singles, while all 6 men's singles players crashed out in the opening round. And that is the end of this news bulletin.
3: Akashvani Chennai Vanoli 100.1 FM Gold Alivarisai.

0: the emerging constitutional and legal interpretation issues, increasing the number of judges in the Supreme Court is a need of the hour and a timely reform. After completing the business, the deputy chairman adjourned the upper house for the day. The Lok Sabha has passed the Bankers Books Evidence Bill 2026. The bill seeks to provide a law relating to evidence with respect to bankers, books and to align it with the contemporary digital banking practices. It aims to modernize the legal framework to meet the requirements of the present banking system. The bill also has a provision that an electronic or digital record of a banker's book will be admissible, valid and legally enforceable as evidence. Union Finance Minister Nirmala Sitharaman moved the bill when the House reassembled after the first adjournment at 2 p.m. August 5, 2026 marked 7 years since the historic abrogation of the Articles 370 and 35A. On this day in 2019, a landmark decision marked the beginning of a new chapter in the journey of Jammu and Kashmir and Ladakh. Prime Minister Narendra Modi, in his message on the occasion, said constitutional changes made in 2019 assured in development and empowerment in the two union territories. In a social media post, Mr. Modi highlighted that infrastructure has expanded opportunities in the areas such as education, healthcare, entrepreneurship, and sports have grown in both Jammu and Kashmir and Ladakh. On the 7th anniversary of the abrogation of Article 370, Union Law and Justice Minister Arjun Ram Meghwal, while talking to media, said the historic step accelerated development in Jammu and Kashmir.
1: Article 370 and Article 35A were discriminatory and unjust provisions which were abolished by Prime Minister Narendra Modi in 2019. Since then, the pace of development in Jammu and Kashmir has accelerated. Both heritage and development have received a boost. Employment opportunities have increased and people have witnessed unprecedented infrastructure growth. The people there are happy.
0: Prime Minister Narendra Modi underscored that India has a rich tradition of storytelling and an extraordinary pool of creative talent, which can be leveraged to strengthen the nation's position as a global hub for content creation. In a social media post, Mr. Modi informed that he met the co-CEO of Netflix, Ted Sarandos, in New Delhi. The Prime Minister also noted that during the meeting, they discussed the immense potential of India's media and entertainment sector. Meanwhile, Netflix India said that during the meeting, the two leaders discussed their shared vision of taking India's media and entertainment industry to the global stage. The streaming platform also announced the launch of Netflix India Storytelling Initiative, an investment aimed at nurturing the next generation of India's creative talent through skilling and education partnerships in the Indian Institute of Creative Technologies, IICT, and the National Film Development Corporation, NFDC. Lalit Kala Academy yesterday celebrated its 72nd Foundation Day in New Delhi, marking more than 7 decades of promoting and preserving India's rich visual arts tradition. Joint Secretary in the Ministry of Culture, K.K. Mishra, graced the occasion and launched two publications, Chitra Kanudesai and Kala Guru Ravishankar Rawal, authored by Kanaiya Lal Fakir Chand Patel. India enjoyed the next day of the Korea Masters Badminton Tournament in Asan with 7 players advancing to the second round of women's singles, while all 6 men's singles players crashed out in the opening round. In the women's singles, Anmol Karp, Tanvi Sharma, Mansi Singh, Rakshita Ramraj, Ashmita Chalia, Isharani Barwa and Shriyanshi Valishetty progressed to the second round with impressive victories. And that is the end of this news bulletin.
2: ஆகாஷ்வாணி சென்னை வானொலியில் 100.1 FM கோல்டு அலைவரிசை. நேரம் நள்ளிரவு 1:10.

0: A social media post, Mr. Modi highlighted that infrastructure has expanded opportunities in areas such as education, healthcare, entrepreneurship and sports have grown in both Jammu and Kashmir and Ladakh. On the 7th anniversary of the abrogation of Article 370, Union Law and Justice Minister Arjun Ram Meghwal, while talking to media, said the historic step accelerated development in Jammu and Kashmir.
1: Article 370 and Article 35A were discriminatory and unjust provisions which were abolished by Prime Minister Narendra Modi in 2019. Since then, the pace of development in Jammu and Kashmir has accelerated. Both heritage and development have received a boost. Employment opportunities have increased and people have witnessed unprecedented infrastructure growth. The people there are happy.
0: Prime Minister Narendra Modi underscored that India has a rich tradition of storytelling and an extraordinary pool of creative talent, which can be leveraged to strengthen the nation's position as a global hub for content creation. In a social media post, Mr. Modi informed that he met the co-CEO of Netflix, Ted Sarandos, in New Delhi. The Prime Minister also noted that during the meeting, they discussed the immense potential of India's media and entertainment sector. Meanwhile, Netflix India said that during the meeting, the two leaders discussed their shared vision of taking India's media and entertainment industry to the global stage. The streaming platform also announced the launch of the Netflix India Storytelling Initiative, an investment aimed at nurturing the next generation of India's creative talent through skilling and education partnerships with the Indian Institute of Creative Technologies, IICT, and the National Film Development Corporation, NFDC. Union Education Minister Prahlad Joshi yesterday held a meeting with senior officials of the Education Ministry to review ongoing initiatives and discuss key priorities of strengthening the India's education sector. In a social media post, Mr. Joshi said that during the meeting, they deliberated on measures to enhance the quality, accessibility and inclusiveness of the education while accelerating the effective implementation of flagship programs. India enjoyed a mixed share of the Korea Masters Badminton Tournament in Asan, with seven players advancing to the second round of women's singles, while all six men's single players crashed out in the opening round. In the women's singles, Anmol Kaur, Tanvi Sharma, Mansi Singh, Rakshita Ramraj, Ashmita Chaliha, Isharani Barua, and Shriyanshi Valishetty progressed to the second round with impressive victories. And that is the end of this news bulletin.
2: நேரம் 2:10.

0: Netflix. Ted Sarandos in New Delhi. The Prime Minister also noted that during the meeting, they discussed the immense potential of India's media and entertainment sector. Meanwhile, Netflix India said that during the meeting, the two leaders discussed their shared vision on taking India's media and entertainment industry to the global stage. The streaming platform also announced the launch of the Netflix India Storytelling Initiative, an investment aimed at nurturing the next generation of India's creative talent through skilling and education partnerships with the Indian Institute of Creative Technologies, IICT, and the National Film Development Corporation, NFDC. Union Education Minister Prahlad Joshi yesterday held a meeting with senior officials of the Education Ministry to review the ongoing initiatives and discuss key priorities of strengthening India's education sector. In a social media post, Mr. Joshi said that during the meeting, they deliberated on measures to enhance the quality, accessibility and inclusiveness of the education while accelerating the effective implementation of flagship programs. India enjoyed a mixed day at the Korea Masters Badminton Tournament in Nelson with seven players advancing to the second round of women's singles, while all six men's singles players crashed out in the opening round. In the women's singles, Anmol Kaur, Tanvi Sharma, Mansi Singh, Rakshita Ramraj, Ashmita Chaliha, Isharani Barua, and Shriyanshi Walishetty progressed to the second round with impressive victories. Women's doubles pair Sonali Singh and Ritika Thakur and mixed doubles combination of Shruti Mishra and Ishan Bhatnagar also entered the second round. And that is the end of this news bulletin.
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1: 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The Lok Sabha had passed the bill on Monday. The legislation amends the Supreme Court Number of Judges Act 1956 for increasing the number of judges of the Apex Court from the present 33 to 37, excluding the Chief Justice of India. Union Law and Justice Minister Arjun Ram Meghwal moved the bill in Rajya Sabha. Replying to the debate in the House, Mr. Meghwal said, in view of the increasing workload of the judiciary, the evolving nature of judicial matters, and the emerging constitutional and legal interpretation issues, increasing the number of judges in the Supreme Court is a need of the hour and a timely reform. After completing the business, the Deputy Chairman adjourned the Upper House for the day. The Lok Sabha has passed the Bankers' Books Evidence Bill 2026. The bill seeks to provide a law relating to evidence with respect to bankers' books and to align it with contemporary digital banking practices. It aims to modernize the legal framework to meet the requirements of the present banking system. The bill also has a provision that an electronic or digital record of a banker's book will be admissible, valid and legally enforceable as evidence. Union Finance Minister Nirmala Sitharaman moved the bill when the House reassembled after the first adjournment at 2 p.m. August 5, 2026 marked 7 years since the historic abrogation of Articles 370 and 35A. On this day in 2019, a landmark decision marked the beginning of a new chapter in the journey of Jammu and Kashmir and Ladakh. Prime Minister Narendra Modi, in his message on the occasion, said constitutional changes made in 2019 ushered in development and empowerment in the two union territories. In a social media post, Mr. Modi highlighted that infrastructure has expanded opportunities in areas such as education, healthcare, entrepreneurship and sports have grown in both Jammu and Kashmir and Ladakh. On the 7th anniversary of the abrogation of Article 370, Union Law and Justice Minister Arjun Ram Meghwal, while talking to media, said the historic step accelerated development in Jammu and Kashmir.
2: Article 370 and Article 35A were discriminatory and unjust provisions which were abolished by Prime Minister Narendra Modi in 2019. Since then, the pace of development in Jammu and Kashmir has accelerated. Both heritage and development have received a boost. Employment opportunities have increased and people have witnessed unprecedented infrastructure growth. The people there are happy.
1: Prime Minister Narendra Modi underscored that India has a rich tradition of storytelling and an extraordinary pool of creative talent which can be leveraged to strengthen the nation's position as a global hub for content creation. In a social media post, Mr. Modi informed that he met the co-CEO of Netflix, Ted Sarandos, in New Delhi. The Prime Minister also noted that during the meeting they discussed the immense potential of India's media and entertainment sector. Meanwhile, Netflix India said that during the meeting, the two leaders discussed a shared vision of taking India's media and entertainment industry to the global stage. The streaming platform also announced the launch of Netflix India Storytelling Initiative, an investment aimed at nurturing the next generation of India's creative talent through skilling and education partnerships with Indian Institute of Creative Technologies, IICT, and the National Film Development Corporation, NFDC. Union Education Minister Prahlad Joshi yesterday held a meeting with senior officials of the Education Ministry to review ongoing initiatives and discuss key priorities for strengthening

0: passed the Supreme Court Number of Judges Amendment Bill 2026, with the Rajya Sabha returning the legislation to the Lok Sabha after discussion. The Lok Sabha had passed the bill on Monday. The legislation amends the Supreme Court Number of Judges Act 1956 for increasing the number of judges of the Apex Court from the present 33 to 37, excluding the Chief Justice of India. Union Law and Justice Minister Arjun Ram Meghwal moved the bill in Rajya Sabha. Replying to the debate in the House, Mr. Meghwal said, in view of the increasing workload of the judiciary, the evolving nature of judicial matters, and the emerging constitutional and legal interpretation issues, increasing the number of judges in the Supreme Court is a need of the hour and a timely reform. After completing the business, the Deputy Chairman adjourned the Upper House for the day. The Lok Sabha has passed the Bankers' Books Evidence Bill 2026. The bill seeks to provide a law relating to evidence with respect to bankers' books and to align it with contemporary digital banking practices. It aims to modernize the legal framework to meet the requirements of the present banking system. The bill also has a provision that an electronic or digital record of a banker's book will be admissible, valid, and legally enforceable as evidence. Union Finance Minister Nirmala Sitharaman moved the bill when the House reassembled after the first adjournment at 2 p.m. Prime Minister Narendra Modi underscored that India has a rich tradition of storytelling and an extraordinary pool of creative talent, which can be leveraged to strengthen the nation's position as a global hub for content creation. In a social media post, Mr. Modi informed that he met the co-CEO of Netflix, Ted Sarandos, in New Delhi. The Prime Minister also noted that during the meeting, they discussed the immense potential of India's media and entertainment sector. Meanwhile, Netflix India said that during the meeting, the two leaders discussed their shared vision of taking India's media and entertainment industry to the global stage. The streaming platform also announced the launch of the Netflix India Storytelling Initiative, an investment aimed at nurturing the next generation of India's creative talent through skilling and education partnerships with the Indian Institute of Creative Technologies, IICT, and the National Film Development Corporation, NFDC. CEO of Meta, the parent company of several of the world's largest social media networks, Mark Zuckerberg sent his apologies to the government of India for the child sexual abuse material, related content, deepfake content, and errors in operating the platform. Sources said Meta admitted that a lot of money was paid for boosting certain type of content. It was made clear to Meta that they are not covered under intermediary definition and they select who receives the content. They apologized and regretted the mistake. Union Education Minister Prahlad Joshi held a meeting with senior officials of the Education Ministry to review the ongoing initiatives and discuss key priorities for strengthening India's education sector. In a social media post, Mr. Joshi said that during the meeting yesterday, they deliberated on measures to enhance the quality, accessibility, and inclusiveness of education while accelerating the effective implementation of flagship programs. India has urged Sri Lanka to cooperate in the early release of Indian fishermen and their boats detained by its authorities, while reiterating that a humanitarian approach should guide the handling of the long-pending issue. The matter figured prominently during Foreign Secretary Vikram Misri's discussions with the Sri Lankan leadership during his official visit to Colombo. He held separate meetings with the President Anurag Kumara Dissanayake, Prime Minister Harini Amarasuriya, Foreign Minister Vijita Harit, and Foreign Secretary Aruni Ranaraja. During the talks, Misri discussed issues pertaining to fishermen and requested Sri Lanka's cooperation for the early release of fishermen and the boats detained in the island nation. The fisherman issue is a contentious one, and the ties between India and Sri Lanka, with the Lankan Navy personnel even firing at Indian fishermen in the Park Strait and seizing their boats in several alleged incidents of illegally entering Sri Lankan territorial waters. In hockey, teams from Odisha, Punjab, Jharkhand and Madhya Pradesh have advanced to the semi-finals of the 16th India Junior Men National Championship Division A after winning their quarter-finals matches in Coimbatore, Tamil Nadu yesterday. Punjab defeated Karnataka 5-2, Odisha beats Haryana 5-1, Jharkhand edged past Uttar Pradesh in a shootout at a 3-3 draw. And that is the end of this news bulletin.
1: நேரம் 5 மணி 10 நிமிடம்.